I tell you, there's so many wonderful Canadian artists to discover and share with you night in and night out. It's an aspect of this program I truly admire, and I hope you do as well. On that note, you just heard one of Saskatoon's finest. That was rock band Close Talker. And these guys, they're just a bunch of close friends. They started a band years ago, fresh out of high school, and always had Saskatoon in mind when penning their tunes. The one you just heard is titled Second Best. Again, that was Close Talker. It's After Dark on CBC Music. Here's one of Quebec's finest. This is Clo Pelgag with Libre.

written in the nighttime for the nighttime. You just heard Chances with Good Night. This is After Dark on CBC Music, a program intended for your nighttime listen. Here's a track that sounds just right at night. It's coming out of Nova Scotia. It's AWOLK. Now, he says the music is adventure-driven music. I just love that. This particular song's about longing. It's about patience. It's about the power that anticipation can have on us. It's also about the courage to love and be loved even when the outcome is uncertain. It's titled Someone. Here's AWOLK.

It's a great little tune. I just love the way those fuzzy, magical keys carry through. You just heard New York City's Live with You, the One Fish in the Sea. And this is After Dark on CBC Music, where you will hear all kinds of magic. Just good vibes, good energy pumping through your speaker boxes and music devices. Especially if some alone time is needed, if some self-care is required. Well, let's keep it moving, shall we? I mean, I have to keep it moving or else I'll catch up with myself. This next track's by The Knox, featuring Dragonette. It's called The Hero.

music of La Ra, working with Fernie. It's titled Trust You, Volume 2. It's After Dark. I'll play you one of my favorite voices to come out of Toronto's underground R&B scene. It's the talented Adria Kane. This is coming off a project titled Feels Like Home. And this has been nominated for a Juno Award, the Contemporary R&B Recording of the Year. Here's Adria Kane with Set Me Free.

That was Flora K with Day Drunk. We'll get into our moment of soul song right about now. This one goes back to 1976. It's coming off the Car Wash soundtrack. It's by the band Rolls Royce. Now, Rolls Royce became popular due to this soundtrack. In fact, these songs were much more popular than the film itself. And Rolls Royce had just made these silky, soft, cinematic, teary-eyed tunes, stripped-down soul. One of the standout tunes on this soundtrack was Love Don't Live Here Anymore. It's a huge hit, but I'll play you the other one. It's titled I Wanna Get Next to You. Here's Rolls Royce.

Time and time again we ask, land back. Blue and pink skies seem to ease my mind, and the feather that she's holding up so high gives me hope that we'll find our way home. It's a solid tune, powerful tune, an inspiring tune by Winnipeg's Fontaine. That track samples the band Northern Cree. It's titled Land Back. It's After Dark. Here is Los Angeles star Anastasia. This is coming off her latest record, Tether. Now, she says this track, this song,

that she wrote is basically a lesson in patience. She thought about all the loves lost and the ones gained, and thought about the patience that's required. She titled it Unrest. Here's Anastasia.

Whew, what a beautifully crafted tune. That's by superstar Adele. Now, they were going for a Motown meets vintage country sound with that one. They nailed it. Kind of Diana Ross meets Loretta Lynn or something. At the end of the day, it's just a perfectly crafted pop song. And a sad song at the end of the day because it's about Adele's divorce at the time. And her reaching her lowest point. Well, that song came out of it. It's titled Cry Your Heart Out. Again, that was Adele. This is After Dark on CBC Music. I'm your host, Odario, spinning tunes till 1 a.m.

so lovely, and so hypnotically gorgeous. The music, the vocals of Canadian star Jeremy Dutcher. Now, those operatic vocals is basically an ode to the Tobique First Nation community in New Brunswick, where he grew up. He always has them in mind when putting those tunes together. Again, that was Jeremy Dutcher. You're listening to After Dark on CBC Music. Now, speaking of standout vocals, I'll play you a tune by Madison McFerrin. Now, she's the daughter of a cappella star Bobby McFerrin. You may remember his huge 80s hit, Don't Worry, Be Happy. Well, Bobby McFerrin put a cappella music on the map, and Madison McFerrin is trying to do as good as her papa did back in the day, and I think she's doing a great job with her own sound. This one's titled, Ain't It Nice? Here's Madison McFerrin.

that was Silo with Fall Into Me. This next tune, it's by Carolyn Marie Brooks. Now, you might know her as one third

Canadian band Good Lovelies. She's got a great project out titled Everything at the Same Time. I'll play you a standout tune. It's quite peaceful and reflective as the night itself. Well, this song's inspired by a nighttime drive through the quiet winding roads of rural Ontario. It's titled Night Drive. Here's Carolyn Marie Brooks.

Coming out of Ottawa, that was Orchidae with Sun and the Stars. I'm your late night host, Odario. Hey, no need to hit shuffle. I'll do that for you. There's plenty of soundscapes and flavors, genres to get into. Here is a hip-hop song out of London, UK, by Brian Nasty. He says this track deals with anxiety and the pressures of city life and being a young person just navigating the city, navigating getting older and trying to figure it all out. He says it translates the feeling of being trapped under the pressure of intensity. Here's Brian Nasty with Belly of the Beast.

I hope you're enjoying these tunes as we venture into the wee small hours. Here's a great tune that sounds perfect at night. The later, the better. It's by FKA Twigs. Now, she just recently won a Grammy for this piece. It's titled Eusexua, and it's a word, a term that she created herself. She even has a meaning for it. It means sensation of being so euphoric that one can transcend human form. Here's the latest by FKA Twigs.

Very cool stuff by Totalement Sublime. That one's called Les Termes la Fon. It's coming off their record Albedo. You're listening to After Dark on CBC Music. I'm your host, Odario, on the MIC. Up next is Ali X with Regulars.

0: You'll be fine.
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0: Fine, fine, fine. What a dream-inducing tune. A drifty piece by Men I Trust. Well, that song's actually great for walking with a good pair of headphones, just taking to the streets on your own, going for a good old-fashioned walk. I know this because I've tested it myself. And what I mean by a good old-fashioned walk, you know, you're not just getting fresh air, you're also getting your mind off things. It's a great way to end the day. Well, that was Men I Trust with To Ease You. And this is After Dark on CBC Music. I'm your host, Odario, spinning tunes till 1 a.m.
2: My girl, bad man. So the man started a longer, straight out the Gawa Glass, Uganda, and to the world.

You just heard Daphne with Sad Piano House. It's After Dark on CBC Music. Here is Abby Sage. Now, she's a Canadian singer-songwriter. Wrote this brilliant tune titled The Florist. Now, how she came about the theme, she was thinking about what flowers do to people. While flowers are quite a sentiment, without even having to say anything, flowers definitely change the energy of a room, whether you're trying to say, I'm sorry, or congratulations, or I love you. Well, she got to writing this track. It's titled The Florist. Here's Abby Sage.

0: where the musically curious come to play. After Dark.
1: Well, you left on the first flight out after a slow couple months on the couch. The world opened up and you wanted out.

That was Coco with For George. You're listening to After Dark on CBC Music. I'll play you a track by Tame Impala next. Now, for years now, Tame Impala has been just making these big productions, these lush songs. He clearly keeps the level high. He's got this go big or go home mentality when putting his music together. He's quite a consistent producer and songwriter as well. Well, this one is titled Loser. Here's Tame Impala.

That was Vancouver duo Bob Moses. I do enjoy their dark electronics, and they always add a splash of rock star to the mix. The track you just heard is titled Time of Your Life. This is After Dark on CBC Music. Plenty of poets and players doing their thing and doing it well. And of course, there's Canadian artists you may not have heard of before, but I think you should listen to. Well, I've got Serena on the way, Jesse Lanza, Alexandra Lost. First, here is British artist Bullion working with one of Canada's finest, Carly Rae Jepsen. This one's called Rare.

I just love that song. It's just something about it just makes me feel good. And that was their intention when they wrote it. A song to make you feel good. Just have your heart explode over its beats and vibes. That was Serena with Hearts on Fire. And this is After Dark on CBC Music. Up next is Toronto musician, composer, Nick Storing. A song that basically pays tribute to Brazil. Now, I've visited Brazil a couple of times myself, and I am always inspired when I go to that country. I come back and I write a couple songs. I even walk and talk a certain way. Brazil is just an inspiring place. Well, that happened to Nick Storing. He released this project titled Mirante, and he says he was just inspired by the sounds of its urban and natural environments. He titled this song Roxa 2. Check it out.

You're tapped into After Dark on CBC Music. This program is intended for your late night listen. Well, if you are wide awake right now, I hope you're enjoying the sounds. Maybe you're feeling somewhat creative. If that's the case, you can always write me a note. Let me know how you're doing, where you're listening from, and what you might be up to. You can send that note to afterdark@cbc.ca. Here's Hamilton, Ontario's Jesse Lanza with Strange Emotion.

That was his with Outside. And this is After Dark on CBC Music. It's time to bid you a farewell for now. It's always great to have you here with me. I got to give you a thank you for that. And I got to give a shout out, a thank you to our senior producer, Jeanette Cabral. Well, I'll be back next time, 9 p.m., half hour later in Newfoundland. I'll see you then. Thanks for listening.

piece of wood I've been undone. Yes, I've been undone by the emptiest hole

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Communism is dictatorship. Communism is tyranny. Communism is monopoly. What is the fundamental duty of us Communist Party members? To transfer.

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The communist program may be expressed by the formula external encirclement, thus internal demoralization equals progressive surrender. Communist world conquest is inevitable. Communism is brutal. Communism is lawless. Communism is inevitable.

0: 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Communism is monopoly.
1: The world is very different now.
0: Brighten America.
1: The world is very different now.
0: Militarized America.
1: The world is very different now.
0: Police state America.
1: The world is very different now.
0: Bug America.

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2: Hey, good morning. I hope you are waking up after lovely dreams. Teddy Swims did not fare so well last night. Here he is with Bad Dreams.

Teddy Swims. That one's Bad Dreams. This is Mornings on CBC Music. I'm Saroja Coelho. Thanks so much for waking up with me. Why don't we go to Arkell's next with Group Love. This one's Ride.

Oh, I love Begonia. That one was I Don't Want to Love You. This is Mornings on CBC Music. I was listening to an interview with Adrian Childs not too long ago. He is a longtime sports journalist, and he was looking back at his very long career at all the athletes he'd interviewed over the years, and he said that it's the boxers that truly defy their public image. They are the ones with the broken noses and the swollen eyelids, and it makes them look really tough and really mean. But in spite of all of the punching and the hissing and the swinging and the spitting, Childs says it's the boxers who are the most peaceful, who are the most thoughtful and humble of the athletes that he has chatted with over the years. And he says it's because a lot of them started out with kids who didn't have a whole lot. They had huge dreams, and suddenly they were making more money than they had ever imagined. And they were also doing it by scrambling their brains, risking dementia. Boxing is such a weird sport. But Childs would say, looking past all the pulverizing knockouts, you will find these political powerhouses. So there's the Muhammad Ali's, who's a U.S. icon, or Vitaly Klitschko, who is now a Ukrainian politician. These scrappy kids who understand the toughness of the world. So I'm thinking of them sometimes when I hear the boxer's bell in this one from Connor Price and Hawaii Mighty. Lots of flex and a big ding that somehow tells us that something big's about to happen. This one is Trendsetter.

That one's nice and easy on the soul early in the morning. That's Chubb and Sebastian Gaskin with I Know. This is Mornings on CBC Music. This next one is from someone who has been through a life-changing divorce. And there were a lot of dreams that were lost as she was breaking up with that big future that she'd imagined. Kacey Musgraves wrote a lot of excellent music while she was leaving her husband. And it was really painful, really fraught, really vulnerable. We got to know her in an entirely different way. And she's very much now back on her feet. Her latest music is in an entirely different place. It's smart and it's funny and not a little cheeky. On this one, Dry Spell, she is lamenting her solo season. It is spring and she would not mind finding a mate. This isn't a love song. This one is all lust.

Oh, we're so relaxed this morning. Somerset's with Million Dollar Ticket on CBC Music. Hey, good morning. I'm Saroja Coelho. So over this past couple of weeks, I've been rewatching a 20-year-old show. You might know it, The L Word. It's about a group of lesbians living in L.A. And aside from the romance and the antics and the drama, it's quite a snapshot of where gay rights were in 2006. So bills to ban gay marriage and a frank and overt conversation about love and sexuality that was very cutting edge at the time and now feels kind of run-of-the-mill. The music and the art in it are total time travel. The artists, like this next one that you're about to hit, were not booking TV appearances at that time. This was something singular on television. They were booking Tegan and Sarah and Peaches and opened the door for folks like G Flip. This one is Be Your Man. If you-

0: You're waking up with Saroja Coelho. 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

Julian Taylor, that one was Seeds on CBC Music. That feels well-timed. This is the month that lots of farmers and growers and gardeners are all getting out and putting their seeds in the ground. Good luck to you if that's what you're doing. Take care of your back. This is Mornings on CBC Music. Jesse Reyes and Ari Lennox are next with Just Like That.

Spice. A monster hit from Ray. That was Where's My Husband. So she is the British singer of the hour right now, but she has also just booked her very first acting gig. She's been cast in Lineage, which is a crime film set in London. This isn't a tiny film either. It stars legendary French actress Isabelle Huppert. And the story itself is all about a father aiming to rebuild his life after spending time in prison and his brother pulling him back into the crime world. So they start filming this summer. It's a big step for Ray. This is Mornings on CBC Music. From here, we go to the music of Cassidy Mann. This one is Disappointing the Internet.

Noah Kahan and Sam Fender, that was Homesick on CBC Music. This is Mornings. I'm Saroja Coelho. Question for you. Do you believe in signs and symbols and messages from the beyond? Do you ever think about letting someone read your palm or a cup of loose leaf tea that you were drinking and let them look at the formation of the leaves left behind in the cup? This is the idea behind tea leaf reading or tassiography. It's associated with England, but it actually starts in 3rd century China. It goes way back to early trade between the two countries. Now, you won't find many people in Britain today who think that the future reveals itself in the formation of tea leaves at the bottom of their cup. But that's not always the purpose. The idea behind it is a mindfulness exercise, a moment to think about what you want the tea leaves to say. This is how you discover the unknown future that you might create. Your next artists are in search of meaning at the bottom of their cup of tea. This is Good Kid with Tea Leaves.

soaring sounds from Metric. That was Days of Oblivion. This is Mornings on CBC Music. If you don't know the music of Snotty Nose Rez Kids, I'm going to play them for you next. They are a fantastic duo. You've got Darren Young D Metz and Quentin Young Tribes and Nice. These are an indigenous hip hop duo from Haisla Nation. Most folks in their community live in Kitimat, and this is on the North Coast region of British Columbia. They are a very political hip hop group, but they do it with a whole lot of humor and love and this massive, massive energy on the mic. Nice says that growing up listening to hip hop when they were kids was a pretty dark experience because it

was bringing to life tough realities that were already a part of their everyday lives. So it wasn't just a musical set of lyrics. They were living water shortages. They were living police violence. So they wanted their music to address those realities, but also give it a really positive spin. They've got this wonderful sense of humor, which for them is the best way that they come through trauma. Listen to this next track. It should leave you feeling engaged, even if you're enraged. This is Snotty Nose Rez Kids with Change.

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0: That was Gorillaz, Tame Impala, and Booty Brown with New Gold. This is Mornings on CBC Music. I'm about to play you a voice that is going to blast open your morning. This is the voice that could not be contained, the phenomenal Shirley Bassey. Even when she was a little kid, in children's choirs, she would be asked sometimes to step out because her voice would bellow so loudly the other kids couldn't be heard. As she grew up, she became a really tough lady, and you can imagine that the music world had trouble containing her personality as well. If you ever check some of her epic sound check videos, she's just telling everybody off and trying to get it right, but it's because she was a consummate professional, very focused on making things perfect. I'm going to throw on History Repeating, which she did with the Propeller Heads, and you can just feel the full body experience of her music as her voice is just rippling through this one.
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and CBC Music. Hey, good morning. I'm Saroja Coelho. I'm going to play you a cut from John Batiste's album, Big Money. It is a romp. I mean, it's a wonderful bluesy Americana album. There's lots of hand clapping, lots of soul-stirring music. But there is also a really deep sense of purpose in this music. And he sees this album as being part of a moment, a Black reclamation movement that includes Beyoncé's Cowboy Carter or Ryan Coogler's film Sinners. Big Money is the album's mission statement. That's the one I'm going to play for you right now. He's singing here with Sam Cooke's granddaughters. They perform as the Womack sisters. And he was, of course, such a deeply political conviction was woven into his music. This track is about capitalism. It's about billionaires and lost power of the people. It's a lament, but it's also a really strong song. It's about living for something that feels real and true. This is John Batiste with Big Money.

Chris LaRocca, that was Preaching to the Choir on CBC Music. Why don't I follow that with a really sunny track from Love. She is from Poundmaker Cree Nation. She sings this one as what she calls a reclamation song. She says it's a song about womanhood and motherhood, not just those who have birthed children, but also all the women in her community who have been the watchful protectors of the young.

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0: There is the promise that sunshine is on its way. That was Silk Sonic with Skate, Anderson .Paak, and Bruno Mars. This is Mornings. I'm going to see you in a moment for more music.
1: From CBC News, The World This Hour, I'm Claude Feig. U.S. President Donald Trump says that the second in command of ISIS globally has been eliminated in an operation conducted by U.S. and Nigerian forces. Abu Bilal al-Minuki was targeted for over the past week. CNN's national security analyst Alex Pletus describes the operation.
2: We began to see movement of U.S. aircraft about a week ago in preparation for the operation here. And this was obviously joined with the Nigerians. This is a pretty substantial operation because the African continent has become the epicenter of global terrorism, which has really not gotten enough attention from most folks. Both ISIS and al-Qaeda leadership have largely moved to the continent.
1: Trump took to his Truth Social platform to make the announcement. He adds that the people of Africa will no longer be terrorized, and there will be no help to plan operations to target Americans. A massive security operation is underway in London as two rival protest marches take place today. One is pro-Palestinian. The other is led by a far-right activist. British Prime Minister Keir Starmer says the country is in a battle for the soul of the nation. CBC's Anna Cunningham is in London following developments.
3: To the English!
4: Tommy Robinson is a far-right activist leading the Unite the Kingdom march. A range of groups and figures from the British far-right and Christian nationalism are joining the march. It coincides with another, also in central London today, by pro-Palestinians on the annual march for the Nakba Day. Add to that a major soccer final. Police say this will be one of their busiest days for years. Embattled British Prime Minister Keir Starmer, deep in a leadership crisis, met with police yesterday. For the first time, facial recognition cameras will be used at protests. In a video statement, Starmer said the Unite the Kingdom march was a battle against our values, adding,
5: "The organisers, including convicted thugs and racists, are peddling hatred and division."
4: Starmer has warned that any violence or intimidation on these marches today will be met, he said, with the full force of the law. Anna Cunningham, CBC News, London.
1: The Canadian government is getting closer to announcing its plan to protect kids from some of the harms of social media. The host of CBC Radio's The House, Catherine Cullen, has more.
6: The government can't sit idly by.
7: Canadian Culture Minister Mark Miller has been clear he's working on a new law to protect kids from potential harm online, including looking at what Australia has done. In December, the country banned kids under 16 from having social media accounts. Millions of accounts were deactivated, but surveys suggest more than half of kids are still accessing social media. Rachel Curran says Meta is willing to change its products to add more limits for youth. She's the head of public policy at Meta Canada, which operates Facebook and Instagram.
8: I think it's a good idea to have a conversation with the government about what more we can do.
9: Children and teenagers can be harmed by these social platforms, so it is in the best interest for us to prevent that harm.

0: Manitoba Premier Wob Kanew says he's inclined to keep pursuing his own ban for kids under 16, regardless of what the federal government announces. Catherine Cullen, CBC News, Ottawa.
1: The Montreal Canadiens will look to advance to the Eastern Conference Finals tonight as they host the Buffalo Sabres in Game 6 of their second-round Stanley Cup playoff series. Now, the Habs lead the best-of-seven series 3-2 following a win in Buffalo on Thursday night. Canadiens forward Joe Valeno excited about the prospect of a closeout game.
2: Obviously, to play these games are something you obviously dream of, and playing in the playoffs and, you know, have the opportunity to win a Stanley Cup. It means a lot. Saturday night at the Bell Center, I don't think you can write it any better to close out a series. So I think the boys know that, and, you know, we're all ready for it.
1: The top-seeded Carolina Hurricanes await the winner of the Canadian Sabres series. And that is your World This Hour. For CBC News, I'm Claude Fague.
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5: 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This one's Training Season.

That song is all about being caught in a cycle of repeating behavior that comes out of your own trauma. And that sounds so heavy, but with that beautiful backdrop of music, Alison Russell just makes the whole thing sound so wonderfully engaging. I love, love, love her music. This is Mornings on CBC Music. It's almost time for Under the Covers. And today, we are starting out with a classic from the Talking Heads.

Oh, I love, love, love the Talking Heads. Once in a Lifetime is really this indictment of the material world, but your cover artist today takes this song and tries to turn it into a search for authenticity. That's up in two songs. First, you've got Mustafa, This Is I'll Go Anywhere.

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1: The most important thing to Angelique Kidjo is authenticity. Her musical values are all about being rooted in truth and in honesty. So it's kind of fascinating that she covered this song from the Talking Heads.

Once in a Lifetime is about consumerism. This is about being superficial, about living a lie. And it's kind of a cautionary tale in a song. Don't waste this one life that you have on something that is fake. But there's a whole lot going on in this song. Talking Heads frontman David Byrne and producer Brian Eno, they were obsessed with Afrobeat and its pioneer, Nigerian musician Fela Kuti. So Angelique Kidjo, she is from Benin, and the music for her is rooted in a history and a heritage that is connected to her life. And she plays up the song's original West African influence in her cover and then pulls all of it into this deeper sound from her home. She adds Yoruba lyrics. She responds to David Byrne's verses of words about rights and the value of life. There's a lot of addition to this song, not just a cover. So the lyrics about faking it and being superficial, well, Angelique encounters that with her own exuberance. Her cover of Once in a Lifetime is just pure joy. Just listen to this.

tribute to the Talking Heads. That was Once in a Lifetime, but it is not a standalone track. It is from her remake of the entire Talking Heads album, Remain in Light. This is Mornings on CBC Music. Haim is next. They're also bringing you a bit of sunshine in relationships.

from the East Coast, Julie Duran. That was Just When I Thought on CBC Music. Hey, good morning. I'm Saroja Coelho. If you're going through a rough time, your next artist can really relate. And she wrote this next track at a time when she was just feeling like she was in the clutches of depression. She wrote and shared this song as a way of reconnecting with people and kind of singing herself back onto her feet. This is Taylor Jansen with Everybody Goes to Heaven. Call.

Evan Red Sky, Cosmic Carousel on CBC Music. I'm almost done here for the day. My friend Florence K is going to be here for this week's edition of C'est Formidable in just a few moments. Let's warm up with this track from Wizard. This is Main dans la Main.

The high voice of Stephen Sanchez. That was Chuck the Money on CBC Music. Hey, good morning. I'm Sarocha Coelho. I have been thinking about drums a lot in this hour, and sometimes the usual methods for recording percussion just don't give a musician what they are looking for. It doesn't have enough bite. It doesn't have enough movement. When Simon and Garfunkel were recording The Boxer, their drummer needed something bigger. So they left the studio. They set up his drum kit in front of this big empty elevator shaft. And so at the lie-la-lie bit, right next to the open doors of that elevator shaft, he comes down on his snare drum as hard as he can, creating this. Lie-la-lie. So that makes it kind of otherworldly and massive. Martha and the Vandellas, they ran into the same trouble. They were recording Dancing in the Street. They were looking for something that was heavier and weightier and wider. And suddenly their producer had an idea. He rushes outside to his car and he returns with a crowbar. And while they're recording, he pounds the rod on the floor, creating this signature beat. Well, your next artist doesn't need any crowbars or empty elevator shafts. For Prince, music is all about intimacy. So choosing the drum backbone for this track, he decided on a

0: kiss.
1: And that's our farewell kiss by way of Prince. It's been so much fun waking up with you today. Have a great day. Your CBC News is next.
2: From CBC News, The World This Hour, I'm Claude Fahey. The American and Nigerian governments say they have killed one of the top officials in ISIS. Abu Bilal al-Minuki is accused of coordinating terrorist attacks in several African countries. Reporter Tessa Makende is in Jos, Nigeria.
3: Al-Minuki has not just been a terrorist. He's been a coordinator. He's been a senior leader for ISIS. The United Nations says Nigeria alone, there has been over 35,000 lives lost since 2009. Millions of people have been displaced, leading to a humanitarian crisis across the Sahel region. So the killing of al-Minuki, who has been a senior leader coordinating activities and operations, as far as the U.S. and Nigerian authorities is concerned, the president said he's happy that this has happened. We had a similar operation in December last year where troops attacked some communities in Sokoto State in northwest Nigeria, where we've been having terror attacks as well. And so the president, talking about President Bola Tinubu now, looks forward to more of such partnerships towards eliminating terrorists, not just in Nigeria alone, but other countries, especially within the West African region. Kasim Akendi for CBC News, Jos, Nigeria.
2: To the Middle East. That is the sound of a funeral procession moving through Gaza City today. The Israeli military has confirmed it eliminated Izz al-Din al-Haddad, the chief of Hamas's military wing. A senior Hamas official has also confirmed the death. Israel says Haddad helped plan the October 7th attacks and managed the group's hostage captivity system. A California court has banned a familiar charity from airing any longer in that state. The long-running Cars for Kids ad with its distinctive music jingle was found to be misleading. Thomas Daglet has more.
4: 1-877 Cars for Kids.
5: It's an earworm to be sure, broadcast for years on TV and radio, with many Canadians hearing the jingle too many times to count.
6: It's annoying, let's put it that way.
5: Now, a California court has found the ad for the charity Cars for Kids is not just memorable, it's also deceptive. A plaintiff filed a lawsuit 5 years ago after donating a 2001 Volvo. He only later learned Cars for Kids doesn't support local children in need. Instead, the money goes to a Jewish charity focused on New York and New Jersey, with programs including matchmaking for young adults and trips to Israel for teenagers. Canadian tax filings show most of Cars for Kids' expenses last year went to programs in the U.S. and Israel. As for the California court decision banning that well-known jingle, the charity says it will appeal. Thomas Daglet, CBC News, Toronto.
2: The final of this year's Eurovision Song Contest, the biggest music competition in the world, is being held tonight in Austria. Daniel Rosny reports.
7: More than 160 million watch each year, and tonight there's something for everyone, with Finland, Greece and France some of the favourites to win. Israel's ongoing participation caused Spain, the Netherlands, Slovenia, Ireland and Iceland to boycott the event. They say it's because of Israel's war in Gaza. During Israeli singer Noam Beten's semi-final performance, anti-Israeli chants were heard on TV.
8: Booing and everything, a little shock.
7: A small protest is planned.

0: and later in Vienna. Israel is one of a number of countries outside Europe that competes in Eurovision. The Canadian government has said it wants to explore CBC's participation, as the event is a contest between broadcasters. A spokesperson for CBC has confirmed three staff members are here observing, where they'll witness Moldova's Europoptastic anthem, which is likely to get a lot of votes from the viewing public. Daniel Rosny for CBC News, Vienna.
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12: 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Je m'appelle Florence K et je suis très heureuse d'être en votre compagnie pour la prochaine heure. This is your Francophone Hour of the Week on CBC Music and CBC Radio. It's our first long weekend of the season and I've got the tunes for car rides, barbecues and good times. Kicking things off, what if we could go back in time? Or in French, Si on revenait en arrière, by Freds.
13: Si on

That was almost like a campfire ending. I like that. That was Fred's with Si on revenait en arrière, or What if we could go back in time? It's a nostalgic track where he leans into that feeling of wanting to return to simpler days. You're listening to C'est Formidable on CBC Music and CBC Radio, avec moi, Florence K. Coming up, a song about forgetting love. But first, Naomi has long been fascinated by the idea of the multiverse. And that's why Univers,

or Universe, was one of the very first songs she ever wrote. But for a long time, she didn't have the right creative circle to bring it to life. That changed when she signed up for a songwriting camp, something she now recommends to everyone. That's where she met French producer Eliore Chaudagne. The two instantly clicked, and on their very first day working together, she shared the core idea of her song Univers, and within just a few hours, they turned it into this bright pop track. The song imagines lovers finding each other across every possible universe with lyrics like, "Your light lights up my sky, I'm by your side in another life."

That was Comment Oublier or How to Forget You by Rick Pagano. It touches on how difficult it is to turn the page after love that really stayed with you. This is the first long weekend of the summer. Yes, it's still May, but I like to call it summer anyway. And you're listening to C'est Formidable, and I'm Florence Scar. Coming up, we'll take a U-turn with Minou. But first, Emma's new album is called Je Reprends Tout, or I Reclaim Everything. It's her first release in nearly a decade. She says the song Les Feux dans ma tête, or The Fires in My Head, was inspired by women. In it, she talks about honoring yourself, giving yourself permission to be imperfect, without being held back by what others might think or say. Emma says that when you embrace all your colors, you kind of give others permission to do the same. This is Les Feux dans ma tête. Cool.

That was a musically deconstructed ending for Demi-tour or U-turn by Minou. I love that Dominique Plante chose Minou as his stage name, because in French, it's like saying kitty cat. It's playful, a little tender, and fun fact, it's actually the name of one of my mom's three cats. Vous écoutez C'est Formidable sur CBC Music et CBC Radio. Je m'appelle Florence K. Et avec vous, je célèbre ce premier long week-end de l'été. Car oui, pour moi, c'est déjà l'été. Coming up, Quebec artist Marilyn Léonard with her gig of a lifetime. But first, sometimes a song carries way more than just a melody. It carries a whole life chapter. Vincent Roberge, aka Les Louanges, is back with a new album called Alouette or Lark. He released it after he spent 3 years as a caregiver for his girlfriend's father, who was living with dementia. He says that this experience changed everything. It shifted his perspective, his sense of self, and even the way he writes. It gave him a new kind of sensitivity and a kind of calm. He says that after going through something that intense, nothing else really scares you anymore.

That was Bateau, Vidange, or Boats, Life of an Angel by up-and-coming artist Marilyn Léonard. This winter, she lived something pretty magical. She opened for Cœur de Pirate at the legendary Olympia in Paris. Picture this, just her, alone on stage, in front of that iconic red velvet curtain, performing six songs with only her guitar. I cannot even imagine how nervous she must have been. They were songs that nobody had ever heard before. But both critics and the crowd were all left wanting more. You're listening to C'est Formidable on CBC Music and CBC Radio. I'm Florence K. Coming up, we'll head north, up to Abitibi for a song from Catherine Van Doesburg. But first, just like professional athletes, musicians often start young. You grow into your instrument as you grow into yourself, and at some point, your passion becomes your job. That can be a gift, but also a bit of a trap, because it's easy to get completely swallowed up by it. Your friends are musicians, and your life revolves around shows, studios, tours, and simply work. So finding balance becomes essential. It's important to keep space for other passions. That's something Maud Audet holds onto. She paints, she knits, she forages in the forest. She says the older she gets, the more she falls in love with nature, the more joy she finds in simply recognizing fiddleheads, chanterelles, and wild garlic. And it's in those quiet, grounding moments that she finds light. Here is Que ta lumière, or May Your Light, by Maud Audet.

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1: Bonjour, ici Catherine Van Osburgh. 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

That was Minuit et moi, or Midnight and I, by Catherine van Doesburg. She comes from Abitibi, which is about 7 hours north of Montreal. It's a vast forestry territory known for its endless boreal forests, its mining towns, and lakes that stretch as far as the eye can see. Vous écoutez C'est Formidable sur CBC Music et CBC Radio avec moi, Florence K. Happy long weekend to you. Corias is a veteran on the Quebec rap scene with a real knack for bringing up new voices in hip-hop. A couple of years ago, he teamed up with Fouki, who actually grew up listening to his music. And now he's doing it again with 22-year-old Saint Prince. In their song Détour, they dive into the story of two people tied by a shared past, full of memories and wounds. They're caught between wanting to try again and wanting to finally move on. And the lyrics go, tu repenses à moi et je repense à toi, on repense à nous. Dis-moi, est-ce que ça vaut vraiment le détour? You think about me and I think about you. We think about us. Tell me, is this detour really worth it? Thank you.

0: That was Je retourne à la maison or I'm coming back home by Megan Oak and Laurence Castera. It's about feeling good at home, but even more, feeling good within yourself. Vous écoutez C'est formidable sur CBC Music et CBC Radio avec moi, Florence K. Stromae is a Belgian artist who blends pop, hip-hop, and electronic sounds. But what really sets him apart is how emotional and sharp his storytelling is. When his song Papa Outé came out, it was an instant hit. It's got this catchy, almost danceable electro house groove with African rhythms, but then you realize the lyrics are actually about growing up without a father, and it's quite a contrast. And for Stromae, it's very real. He lost his father during the Rwandan genocide in 1994. But his father had already been mostly absent. Stromae says he only saw him about 20 times in his life. And here he is with Papa Outé, or Daddy, where are you?
1: Dites-moi d'où

That's a great song for just chilling, especially chilling out without your phone. That was Faut qu'on se parle or We Need to Talk by Le Panda and Clay Scott. And it's all about our relationship with our phones. And that moment when you realize maybe we've been texting a bit too much. Because at the end of the day, to actually talk to each other and to be face to face is still such a big part of what it means to be human. Happy long weekend. I'm Florence K here on CBC Music and CBC Radio. Et cette émission s'appelle C'est Formidable. Heika is an indie pop duo made up of Andriane Bellil and Joanie Bourdeau. They met while studying jazz performance at the Université de Montréal. In their song Ça sert à rien, or It's Pointless, they're really taking a stand on human dynamics. They call for more kindness and solidarity and point out how putting others down to lift ourselves up doesn't actually get anyone ahead.

0: that was Ça sert à rien, or It's Pointless by Heika. And that's what ends our show today. C'est Formidable is your weekly hour of francophone music on CBC Music and CBC Radio. I'm Florence K, et j'adore partager avec vous mes choix en musique francophone. Un immense merci à ma merveilleuse équipe, producer Pete Morey, senior producer Sonia Arab, and executive producer Mark MacArthur. Merci d'avoir été avec nous, et à la semaine prochaine. Thank you for being with us, and I'll see you next week.
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4: From CBC News, The World This Hour, I'm Claude Fague. A massive security operation is underway in London as two rival protest marches take place today. One is pro-Palestinian. The other is led by a far-right activist. British Prime Minister Keir Starmer says the country is in a, quote, battle for the soul of the nation. The CBC's Anna Cunningham is in London following developments.
5: To the English!
6: Tommy Robinson is a far-right activist leading the Unite the Kingdom march. A range of groups and figures from the British far-right and Christian nationalism are joining the march. It coincides with another, also in central London today, by pro-Palestinians on the annual march for the Nakba Day. Add to that a major soccer final. Police say this will be one of their busiest days for years. Embattled British Prime Minister Keir Starmer, deep in a leadership crisis, met with police yesterday. For the first time, facial recognition cameras will be used at protests. In a video statement, Starmer said the Unite the Kingdom march was a battle against our values, adding,
7: "The organisers, including convicted thugs and racists, are peddling hatred and division."
6: Starmer has warned that any violence or intimidation on these marches today will be met, he said, with the full force of the law. Anna Cunningham, CBC News, London.
4: Donald Trump claims U.S. and Nigerian forces have eliminated a top ISIS leader. The U.S. president announced on social media that Abu Bilal al-Minuki, the group's global second-in-command, was killed in Nigeria. Trump says the joint operation was a meticulously planned and complex mission. Meanwhile, U.S. President Trump's support for Taiwan is not as ironclad as previous administrations. He's back home after his summit with the Chinese leader Xi Jinping in Beijing. He's raising doubts about a $14 billion arms deal with the self-governed island. And he's also warning Taiwan against formally declaring independence from China. Patrick Falk reports.
8: Nothing's changed. I will say this. I'm not looking to have somebody go independent.
9: U.S. President Donald Trump speaking in a televised interview about Taiwan following his return from Beijing. Beijing regards the island as its territory and doesn't rule out taking it by force. Trump also said he hadn't decided on the fate of a $14 billion weapons package approved by Congress in December. Taipei says the deal is a security commitment set in law. This week's summit is seen to have stabilized relations between the world's two biggest superpowers. But there were few details on what was actually agreed. President Trump says China has committed to buying at least 200 Boeing aircraft and billions of dollars of soybeans. Reports say both sides have agreed on the need to open the Strait of Hormuz. Trump says he's weighing lifting sanctions on Chinese companies that buy Iranian oil. Patrick Falk for CBC News, Singapore.
4: The Montreal Canadiens will look to advance to the Eastern Conference Finals tonight as they host the Buffalo Sabres in Game 6 of their second-round Stanley Cup playoff series. The Habs lead the best-of-seven series 3-2 following a win in Buffalo on Thursday. Canadiens forward Joe Valeno is excited about the prospect of a closeout game.
5: Obviously, to play these games are something you obviously dream of, and playing in the playoffs and, you know, have the opportunity to win a Stanley Cup. It means a lot. Saturday night at the Bell Center, I don't think you can write it any better to close out a series. So I think the boys know that, and, you know, we're all ready for it.
4: And the Toronto Rock have taken Game 1 in the All-Canadian National Lacrosse League Finals. The Rock, who now call Hamilton, Ontario home, beat the Halifax Thunderbirds 13-11 last night at TD Coliseum in Hamilton. The two teams now head east to Halifax for Game 2 of the best-of-three series tomorrow night. The Rock franchise is vying for its 7th NLL title and first since 2011. The Thunderbirds are looking for their first ever. And that is your World This Hour. For CBC News, I'm Claude Fague.
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16: Hello, hello, hello. Welcome to the East Coast Music Hour. I'm your host, Bill Roach. I have a very special show for you today. It is the latest installment of the East Coast Music Hour on-air series, recorded in front of a live audience in Studio 60 at CBC in Halifax. The concept behind this series is to create unique collaborations between Atlantic Canadian artists, and then to share these live recordings of the world-class music that we have here on the East Coast. We have some really amazing musicians for you today. Hannah Green, who's from Newfoundland and Labrador, and Laura Roy, out of Nova Scotia. This pairing came about in a bit of an unusual way. Now, without knowing her at all, Hannah posted a cover version of a Laura Roy song on Instagram. We saw that cover version online, and we thought, wow, Hannah and Laura need to meet, and they need to perform together. So today, we're going to hear some of Hannah's music, we're going to hear some of Laura's music, we're going to hear them do that cover song together, and we have commissioned them to write a brand new song for the show. Let's get things rolling with songs from Hannah Green. Hannah is a singer-songwriter from Newfoundland and Labrador. She's recently made the leap to the Big Smoke, aka Toronto. I really loved her first album, Moving Fast in Slow Motion, came out a couple of years ago. So we're going to hear some songs from that album, but she is currently working on her next project, continuing to evolve her sound while staying rooted in the honesty that defines her songwriting. Let's head to Studio 60.
17: Would you please welcome to the stage, Hannah Green.
18: Hello, everybody. How are we doing? We're good. Good. I'm going to start you off, actually, with a new song. It's going to be on my upcoming record, which is going to be out sometime in the new year. I don't know if there's any partiers here today. Any partiers? No? I've been to the Dome. Is it the Dome here in Halifax? I wasn't particularly a fan, I'm not gonna lie. Dirty Nellies is cool though. It's a good vibe in there. typically, I love an early night in though, like the kind of cup of tea at 9:30 type of gal. And anyway, there's this record by Andy Schoaf. I don't know if anybody here is a fan, but called The Party. And each song represents like a different perspective of like a bunch of different people who are essentially at the same party. And I thought that was so interesting, and I guess just inspired me to write a song about what goes on in my head when I'm at a party. And so that's what this next one is. It's called Naked.

touring with a trumpet player hasn't been in the budget quite yet, so we're working around it. Next one I'm going to play is called The 401. It's from my first record, and yeah, it's about falling in love on a really scary highway. Coming from Newfoundland, you know, there's like literally one highway, and you don't really need like Google Maps or anything to get around because, you know, it's pretty chill. So my partner is from Toronto, and when I would go visit her and stuff, we'd just be driving down the highway, and she's weaving in and out of traffic, all calm, cool, and collected. And I'm in the passenger seat, kind of holding on to the handle for dear life, essentially. But it just kind of inspired me to write a song about, you know, you're falling in love with someone, you're on this whole journey together. So I guess that's kind of the whole metaphor, is that, like, we're on this highway together. Yeah, so here it is.

0: That's 401 by Hannah Green. You're listening to the latest installment of the East Coast Music Hour on-air series. You can head over to the YouTube page after the broadcast, of course, and see some of these live performances for yourself, including one for this next song. Hannah Green, along with Ali Enriquez playing violin and Sam Wilson playing guitar. This is great. Let's head back to Studio 60 for Hannah's next song. It's called Panic Room.
1: Alrighty, so this next one is, I guess, an ode to my apartment. I don't know if anybody kind of has that first apartment that like has a special place in their heart or in their mind. But mine was right before COVID kind of hit the world, and that's when I moved in. Like, it was approaching 2020 and stuff. But I just, you know, remember like sitting down to write this song and feeling like, man, I'm so grateful to just have this place to come home to where I can just sit down and write songs. And, you know, despite what was actually happening in the world, it was an escape, I guess you could say. So my apartment was where I would go to kind of get away from everything. So that's why this next one is called Panic Room.

0: Everybody having fun so far? Good. Me too. I'm gonna do the first single that I put out off my album. This one's called Open Your Eyes. And I guess it's inspired by wanting to be loved and, you know, accepted for exactly who you are, essentially, and loved for who you choose to love. And sometimes we can let other factors get in the way of that. So this is kind of just a hopeful message. Just, I guess, wishing that some people wouldn't more so, like, well, the song's called Open Your Eyes, that they wouldn't just open their eyes, but open their minds to, you know, just being more accepting in general. So, yeah, we're going to do that one for you now. Are you guys good to go?
1: Cool.
0: This is Sam and Allie, by the way, everyone. Nice little sort of round of applause for them. Yeah, we've they've been so lovely throughout this whole process, and I'm just super thankful that you guys were here to play on my tunes. So anyway, here we go.

Hannah Green. Recorded live in Studio 60 at the CBC Halifax building, a concert that we recorded back at the end of April for the East Coast Music Hour On Air series. It's a collaboration between Hannah Green and Laura Roy. They wrote something together for us. We'll hear that a little later in the show. But let's hear a few of Laura's songs. Laura Roy is a Grammy-nominated songwriter from just around the corner in Canning, Nova Scotia, down in the Annapolis Valley. There's an age-old story in Atlantic Canada of moving away for work, and musicians are no different. About 10 years ago, Laura moved to London, England. She started working a lot as a backup singer while she was there. She ended up performing with artists like Sabrina Carpenter, Dua Lipa. And after all that time away, she returned home to record her debut full-length album, Late Bloomer Season, which sees her coming full circle

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2: Thank you. This is a song that's going to come out on my album, which is going to be out on May 8th. So by the time the show's aired, my album will be out, which is crazy. And this is a special one that I kind of found myself writing after a night of going down this nostalgia of watching old family footage up until really late, and kind of having a mixture of feelings of joy and grief. And I kind of wanted to capture it into a song, and I decided to approach each of the verses kind of like each of the seasons, which are so distinct in Nova Scotia. As a kid, I remember growing up in Canning, and just, it was such a wonderful place to grow up. So I wanted to kind of capture the seasons in each of these verses, and this idea that just time doesn't stop moving. It just flies by. So this song is called 1159 Main Street.

So this is another one from the upcoming album. It's a bit of an anti-aging song. Because it's been really cool actually working with Hannah as well, because I've got 10 years on her. And when we were first chatting, you know, and that came up and just kind of being at these different stages in our careers and in our lives. And this was a song that felt really important for me to write, because I don't think often we celebrate aging as much as we should, and it's such a beautiful thing and such a privilege. And before we kind of, when we're kids, you know, we look at our parents or our grandparents and they're just the most special, beautiful people to us. And as we get older, we adopt these weird societal concepts around aging. And I just think it's a really important thing to celebrate and find the beauty in. So this is a song about that. It's about wearing your age proudly, and it's called War Paint.

Thank you. This song's called Author, and this is also on the new album. It came out in March. It's basically about this idea that we're kind of always telling ourselves stories, like our own narratives about ourselves for good or for bad, and kind of how powerful that is, that we have this ability to kind of write our own stories and have agency over our own lives and the stories that we want to tell. And that's what inspired this song. It's called Author.

Nora Roy, recorded live in Studio 60 at the CBC Halifax building. That song was called Author. You can find it on her debut album, just released, called Late Bloomer Season. As I mentioned earlier in the show, the premise of the East Coast Music Hour on-air series is to create unique collaborations. And this one happened in the most unique way. Hannah Green, who you heard at the top of the show, recorded a cover of Beef, a song by Laura Roy, and Hannah just popped it up on Instagram.

0: we saw that cover, loved it, and thought, Laura and Hannah need to sing this song together. So we made it happen. Here is Beef, Hannah Green and Laura Roy, recorded live in Studio 60.
1: It's funny, I actually remember when I posted that cover a few minutes after, I was like, I'm gonna delete it. I don't think it's, you know, I don't think it's good. I don't know, I was getting freaked out. If Laura saw it, then what was she gonna think and stuff? But I'm glad I didn't delete it, because I don't know if this collab would have happened.
2: When I heard it, I was like, who the heck is this? And then obviously realizing that she's from the Maritimes as well, was just like, oh my gosh, I have to follow this person and know this person. And it's so cool that we're able to do this now.

0: That was Hannah Green and Laura Roy performing Laura's song Beef. You can check out the performance on our East Coast Music Hour YouTube page, along with the video for this final song. It's an incredible collaboration between Laura and Hannah. As I mentioned earlier, Hannah has just left her home in St. John's. She's headed off to Toronto, and Laura has been in London, England for the last 10 years and is now just making her way back home to Nova Scotia. They wrote a song together that is so relatable. Home is more than one place.
1: What was it like? Can you tell us the story behind writing this song and what was on your mind when you did it, Laura?
2: Yeah, I think we got on an initial Zoom call and just started chatting. And I think very quickly learned that we kind of had a lot of parallels in just the fact that we come from these small provinces. And just even I lived in Toronto 10 years ago. And so thinking about Hannah being new in Toronto and finding her feet in Toronto, we were just talking about the idea of home and what that means to both of us and how that can kind of change or how we kind of find our own meaning of that, especially when we are away from, let's say, like the place that we grew up or, yeah. And so we were kind of just relating on that concept of, and for me being in the UK for the past 10 years, every time I'm either there or here, I'm have this kind of longing for both, and realizing that that's okay to kind of feel like home is in two different places. And I think it's a really universal feeling that a lot of people can relate to, whether they have left home for work or whether you've left the country or, yeah. So we just related on that.
1: And Hannah, what were you thinking when the song was coming together?
3: Yeah, I mean, Laura just touched on it, but I was just thinking back to when I first moved and, you know, being away from my family and a lot of friends and stuff. But then, you know, this past Christmas, it was my first ever Christmas, like, not being in Newfoundland. And I was, like, you know, kind of sad about it at first. But then it's like, you know, once my family flew up for Christmas, like, in Toronto this year. So once they got there, I was like, you know, it doesn't actually matter where we are, as long as we're just together. And so that kind of idea sparked this song, you know, like home isn't a place, it's, you know, it's your people and it's a lot of different things, you know.
1: One more time, Laura Roy and Hannah Green.

You've been listening to a live recording from Studio 60 at the CBC building in Halifax, Nova Scotia. Recorded back in April, that is Hannah Green and Laura Roy. There's video from the session on our YouTube page. I'm your host, Bill Roach. Aaron Costello produces the show. Roxanne Potvin is the associate producer. We'll see you next week for an all-new East Coast Music Hour.

Dragon's Den is celebrating 20 years of supporting Canadian entrepreneurs, 20 years of innovative ideas, groundbreaking products, and inspiring stories from Canadian businesses. And this season has all of the wheeling and dealing that's changed the lives of countless dreamers. Now, with celebrity dragon Drew Scott from Property Brothers, don't miss season 20 of Dragon's Den. 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
1: Hello, I'm Tom Allen. Today on This Is My Music, Anna Lee Patti Patanakum.

Annalie Patti-Patanikun is best known as the violinist of Canada's preeminent piano trio, the Griffin Trio. Annalie, along with cellist Roman Boris and pianist Jamie Parker, founded the Griffin Trio in 1993. They're a resident ensemble at the University of Toronto's Faculty of Music, where Annalie is professor of violin and chamber music. The Griffin Trio performs all over North America and Europe, and their many celebrated CDs have been called an encyclopedia of works by the great composers of piano trios. This Beethoven recording won the Griffins their second Juno Award in 2011, and has been compared with those of the iconic Beaux-Arts Trio. Perhaps that's not too surprising, given that Annalie Patti-Patanikun and Roman Boris spent years studying the piano trio repertoire with Menachem Pressler, the Beaux-Arts Trio's renowned pianist.

Anna Lee Patipatanikun grew up in Calgary, where she began violin lessons as a small child. She went on to study at the Curtis Institute of Music in Philadelphia and Indiana University in Bloomington. Anna Lee was a laureate at the Queen Elizabeth Violin Competition in Brussels, Belgium, and she won first prize in a pair of Canadian music competitions, including the Eckhart Grammaté. Besides teaching at the University of Toronto, Anna Lee gives master classes all over Canada and Europe and the U.S. She's also involved in many of the Griffin Trio's educational projects in music schools and communities across the country, including the group's flagship Listen Up Arts Outreach Program, with permanent hubs in Ottawa and Toronto. Anna Lee Patipatanikun lives in Toronto with her husband, Griffin Trio cellist Roman Boris. She is the host of This Is My Music Today.

Hello, I'm Annalee Petty Patanakoon, and this is my music. Today I thought I would like to spend the morning sharing memories and incredible moments that were all because of music. I was either learning it for the first time, performing it for the first time, or it led me to encounter some of the most important people in my musical life. In other cases, it was a particular recording I grew to love, like Stefan Grappelli playing Time After Time. Sadly, I never got to hear the man live, so all I have is the recording. Or the first time I met Joseph Gingold and heard him play live. Or the first time I recorded with the Griffin Trio, which began in 1993. It was either a particular recording I grew to love or a particular piece or performer. Either way, music has always been at the center of it all. My first vivid memory of listening to music was when I was really young. My mom used to have me fall asleep to LPs. The record player sat on a shelf above my head, usually of pieces that I was working on at the time. I remember listening to Henrik Schering, Arthur Grumiau, Milstein, Perlman, Zuckerman, and the list goes on and on and on. Today I chose to start with Arthur Grumiau playing Bach's Largo from his C major solo sonata. I was most likely asleep by the time this movement rolled around as I listened to this as a kid. But later on, and to this day, it is still one of my favorite slow movements of Bach. Some traditionalists today might ignore this recording, but I encourage you to focus on his sound. It is resonant and rich,

and he and the violin speak so naturally. Here is Arthur Grumio performing the third movement, Largo, from Bach's C major solo sonata, BMV 1005.

How beautiful. What a great way to start the morning. That was Arthur Grumiaux performing the third movement, Largo, from Bach's C major solo sonata, BMV 1005. I'm Annalee Petipatanikoon, and this is My Music. I'm often asked where my last name comes from. My last name comes from my father, of course. He was from Thailand, or he is from Thailand, and my mother is a German-Canadian. And my mother met my father because she volunteered as she was a nurse, and she volunteered for the Tom Dooley Foundation in Laos. So Tom Dooley was an American doctor, and he had set up multiple refugee camps in Laos, Cambodia, and in Thailand. And so my mom went to go and teach midwifery to some of the women down there. And my father was acting as a translator for the doctors, and that's how they met, and that's how I came to be. So I was born in Laos. And right after, I think when I was 9 months old, my mother decided it was time to leave. The war was ending, and she wanted to bring her family up in Canada. So she carted my father and me back to Calgary, Alberta. You know, the reason I'm in music today is because my mother, I have two younger sisters, and my mother wanted all of us girls to have some experience in music. So she signed us all up to start the violin in the Suzuki program, which was brand new in Calgary at the time. And the deal was, my mom just said, take lessons until you're 18, and after that, you can quit if you want. And I was fortunate enough to sort of be discovered as having talent quite early on. And just listening to that last recording, again, reminds me of one of my major influences at that time, and that was my teacher, Dr. Lise Elson.

I studied with her from the age of 7 until 16 in Calgary, Alberta. And not only was she the most generous with her time and with setting me up with a strong technical and musical foundation, but whenever a violinist, a great violinist actually, or pedagogue was passing through town or close by, she would take me to hear them, or she would take me to play for them. One time, Joseph Gingold, the great violinist and teacher, was giving master classes at

boy, what a treat. The one thing that sticks in my mind the most, though, was that Gingle talked a lot about bow control. And then he proceeded to show how slow a down bow he could actually do. Now, I was just a kid, but one down bow from him felt like it took 5 minutes long to get from the bottom to the top. We were all completely mesmerized during this exercise. And maybe his sound wasn't the greatest, but he did it. For me, he was a gentle giant, not so much in size, but just in presence. You know, he sat in his chair, and I can still hear his gravelly voice speaking the truth, but in such a supportive and kind way. He was one of the true Jedi masters of the violin. I would like to share a recording of Gingold himself playing an arrangement by Kreisler of Mendelssohn's Song Without Words. Here, he is playing with pianist Jacques Mandel.

That was Joseph Gingold performing with Jacques Mandel, Mendelssohn's beautiful Song Without Words, arranged by Fritz Kreisler. I'm sighing here. I melt every time I hear it. He was a master of sound, vibrato, sliding between notes, and playing with time. He sings with the violin, and he was a mentor and role model for so many of our great violinists today. And he said, and this is a quote, "It was a blessed service to be a teacher." For any of you young violinists out there that might be listening, I hope so, please do search out these old recordings. As you could hear, this was a long time ago. I mean, it's just, you can hear every little bit of sand, and I mean, this is an old recording, so I'm not sure that there was really sand involved, but you can hear him breathe. You can hear just

you feel like you're in the room with him, and it's very real, and it's a sound that we don't hear so often anymore. I'm Annalee Patti-Patanikoon, and this is My Music. I finally had another chance to work with Joseph Gingold again in 1977, and this was at the famous summer school called Meadowmount, which was in upstate New York. I did have a chaperone for the flight, but I can't believe my parents let me go to an 8-week camp all by myself. I was 11 years old. You can do the math and figure out how old I am now. It could be that my parents sent me because the camp's rigorous schedule included mandatory 5 hours of practice a day, and we were monitored, trust me. There was no cheating. We had to attend 2 live concerts per week, plus have chamber music, rehearsals, and coachings. And I think my parents figured I wouldn't have time to get into trouble. Gingold was my chamber coach that summer, and I was placed in a string quartet with Joshua Bell. Yes, the famous Joshua Bell. For those listeners that don't know Josh, he is a renowned violinist that is performing all over the world. As you can imagine, there were always too many violinists and not enough violists at these camps. I had already been playing the viola in string quartets back home in Calgary for a while, so it was not a problem for me to play the viola, and Joshua Bell back then was, well, he was just Josh. Here is a recording of the piece we worked on that summer. This is Beethoven's String Quartet No. 1 in F major, Opus 18. I chose this particular recording because there was a time that I got to play with my good friend and violinist Martin Beaver in the string quartet called the Toronto String Quartet. And this was before he became the first violinist of the Tokyo String Quartet. And he was actually the last first violinist before the quartet retired. Again, this is the Tokyo String Quartet with my friend Martin Beaver on first violin performing the first movement, Allegro con Brio, from Beethoven's String Quartet No. 1, Opus 18 in F major.

just heard Beethoven's String Quartet No. 1 in F major, Opus 18, and its delightful and fun first movement performed by the Tokyo String Quartet. That included my good friend, fellow Canadian violinist, Martin Beaver. Hearing this recording reminds me of a photograph. It was 1977, and the picture is of our young string quartet back then at Meadowmount Summer School. We all looked like little pipsqueaks playing this incredible music that you just heard. I was the tallest of the bunch at age 11, and I played the viola, and Joshua Bell was on first violin, and we learned this dynamic work with the famous violinist Joseph Gingold. I'm Annalee Patty-Patanikoon, and this is My Music. My next recording for you features a much older Joshua Bell performing Chansons Concerto for Violin, Piano, and String Quartet. I played this piece for the first time many, many years ago in a small town in France at a ruin of an old castle. The concert was held in one of the large chambers, but as there was no longer a roof, it was ostensibly an outdoor concert. I was only playing this piece on the program, and so while the first work was underway, I was still warming up in one of the antechambers. This room did have a roof and rough stone walls. As I was warming up, I felt something whoosh by my head. It was a bat, and suddenly there were tons of them. Either my playing stirred them up, or more likely they were waking up as dusk was falling and it was time to eat. There is one moment in this movement, the Sicilian, that gives me the chills. It is towards the end of the movement. You know when something is so beautiful, you stop breathing for a moment, or your hair stands up on end? I'm curious to know if you have the same reaction. Here is the Chansons Concerto for Violin, Piano, and String Quartet, the second movement titled Sicilienne, with Joshua Bell on violin, Jean-Yves Thibaudet on piano, and the Takacs String Quartet.

That was Joshua Bell on violin, Jean-Yves Thibaudet on piano, and the Takash String Quartet performing the lovely Sicilian second movement from Chansons Concerto for violin, piano, and string quartet. Josh studied for many years with Joseph Gingold, and you can hear in Josh's playing so much of what made Gingold great. Josh's sound, how he slides from note to note and plays with time, is his own, yet has hints of his old teacher. I'm Annalie Patti-Patanikoon, and this is My Music. The next recording comes from another time that I can't believe my parents let me travel alone. This time, it was to go to Nice, France, to work with Aaron Rosand, and to later join the Calgary Youth Orchestra in the UK. I was only 13 years old at this time. To make a long story short, I arrived in Nice one day too early for the seminar, and my room was not yet available. A kind student took pity on me and let me stay in his room while he stayed elsewhere. The second mishap was leaving Nice and arriving outside of London to meet up with the youth orchestra. And once I got off the train, I couldn't figure out how to use the darn phone over there to contact someone to pick me up. City code, area code, 13 plus digit phone number, I had no chance. But as luck would have it, the gardener from the estate the orchestra was staying at was picking up his son from the same train. How lucky was that? I chose this recording because this was the ending piece on our youth orchestra's concert. Here is Dvorak's Eighth Symphony and its noble and triumphant first movement, Allegro con brio, performed by the Vienna Philharmonic under the baton of Herbert von Karajan.

How joyful. That was the Allegro con brio, first movement of Dvorak's Eighth Symphony under the baton of Herbert von Karajan and the Vienna Philharmonic. I'm Annalie Patti-Patanikoon, and this is My Music. Now I'm going to jump forward in time to the group that has been one of the most important in my musical career, the Griffin Trio. My chambermates, Jamie Parker and Roman Boris, founded the trio in 1993, and many, many years later, not only are we all founding members, which is very unusual, we actually still like each other. I thought I would share our very first recording with you. Haydn is still one of my favorites to start a concert with. Your audience has just come from work. Hopefully they've had a good meal before the concert, and to open with Haydn puts a smile on everyone's face. This is one of my favorite last movements. This is Haydn's piano trio in A major. This is the third movement titled Allegro. The Griffin Trio, Jamie Parker on piano, Roman Boris on cello, and myself on violin.

0: That was the Griffin Trio playing the delightful last movement, Allegro, by Joseph Haydn, piano trio in A major. I remember hearing the Beaux-Arts Trio play this live, and I knew then that I had to learn this piece and get to know more of Haydn's works. Roman, the cellist in the Griffin Trio, and I had the unusual privilege of studying with Menachem Pressler of the Beaux-Arts Trio at Indiana University. Mr. Pressler, funnily, did not teach chamber music, given that he was part of the famous Beaux-Arts Trio, and this was a large part of his performing career. He only taught piano. We were tenacious and we wanted to study with him, and the only way to do that was to work with one of his students. So he found us a student that wanted to complete a doctorate in chamber music. And therefore, we very fortunately had 3 solid years of weekly chamber music coachings with the master.
1: 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I'm Tom Allen. Today on This Is My Music, your host is violinist Annalee Patipatakun. Annalee and her Griffin Trio colleagues, Roman Boris and Jamie Parker, are busy performing, as always. This week, they'll be in Saskatoon for a Lyle Guston series concert at St. John's Anglican Cathedral on Tuesday, May 19th. They will give 2 concerts as part of their Listen Up Arts Outreach program in Toronto on Thursday, May 28th, and in Ottawa on Thursday, June 4th. The Guelph Music Festival will present the Griffin Trio in concert on June 12th. Then the Griffins fly off to British Columbia for a week at the Cascade Peaks Chamberfest in Princeton, BC, June 15th to 22nd. More details coming up later in the program. Right now, back to your host of This Is My Music Today, Griffin Trio violinist Annalee Patipatakun.
0: I do hope you'll stay tuned because I've got some more stories and more music. I'll talk a little bit more about my educational experience at Curtis Institute, my love of vocal music, and some of the Griffin Trio commissioning projects. And one of those actually includes Patricia O'Callaghan. Okay, we're going to move to the year 19... 19-

1984. And this was a time that I was at the Curtis Institute of Music in Philadelphia, Pennsylvania. And during that time, I had the incredible opportunity to work under the hand of the famous Romanian conductor, Sergio Celibidache. He was not frequently asked to come abroad because he insisted on 13 plus rehearsals before any concert. And you can imagine that this did not happen easily with professional orchestras in North America. In fact, this was his conducting debut in the U.S. Well, our first rehearsal was a complete disaster. He was so upset at our level of preparation, he sent us home and he threatened to not return. We all walked out with our heads hung low and when we went to practice. However, he did return, and so did we, and we were much better prepared this time. The final concert was held at Carnegie Hall, and that was my first time there ever. And I'm sharing this particular recording with you because of how intense that experience was for me. Celibidache taught us all to listen in ways we never did before, and it culminated in the best chamber music experience of my life while playing in an orchestra. We were all equally committed to listening and reacting to each other like never before, and I will never forget that moment. I would like to play for you the second work on our program that night. Sadly, I don't have a recording of that moment. And so instead I offer you Cleveland Orchestra and George Zell conducting Wagner's Tristan and Isolde, Prelude and Liebestod. I want you to hear this recording because it brings me back to that incredible time in my life.

That was Richard Wagner, Prelude and Liebestod from Tristan and Isolde, the Cleveland Orchestra, conducted by George Zell. I'm Annalie Petty-Patanikoon, and this is My Music. Another great moment during my studies at the Curtis Institute was when we traveled to Avignon, France to perform at a festival. I have two great memories from that time: hearing Shostakovich's 8-string quartet for the first time, and having Radu Lupu as our soloist. Because of that encounter with Mr. Lupu, I started to search out as many recordings of his as I could find and fell in love with his Brahms Intermezzi. I want to share one of my favorite recordings. Here is Radu Lupu performing Brahms Intermezzo No. 2 in A major, opus 118.

That was Radu Lupu performing Johannes Brahms' Intermezzo No. 2 in A Major, Opus 118. I'm Annalee Patti-Patanikoon, and this is My Music. The next recording I wanted to share is by the Griffin Trio and is one of our largest commissions to date. Music was completed in 2000.

and the fully staged version premiered in 2004. Its subject matter is still relevant today, and the piece continues to have a life on the stage. This is Constantinople by Christos Hatzis. I chose to present old photographs, one of the movements, as this is a work that we've probably played hundreds of times and is an audience favorite. So, old photographs is a moment in Constantinople that is a time for reflection. During the show, the visuals comprise of old photos from all of the performers and artists involved, but I invite you to imagine what you will. This is Christos Hatzis' Old Photographs from Constantinople, performed by the Griffin Trio.

You just heard the Griffin Trio performing Christos Hatzis' Old Photographs from Constantinople. Roman Boris on cello, Jamie Parker on piano, and myself on violin. It's interesting hearing this piece and also hearing young piano trios take on the work themselves. And it's interesting because when we first received the music from Christos, he wrote this incredibly slow tempo marking at the very beginning. I think it's 39 clicks on the metronome, which is, I mean, no one's heart beats at that tempo, so it's really hard to do. And over time, you know, we started out by playing the piece quite slowly as he wished, but over time it just evolved and it got a little bit quicker and we've made it our own and Christos likes it very much how we play it. But he never changed the tempo indication on the music. And so these poor young kids are looking at the score and trying to do what he asks, and I keep telling Christos, you've got to change the tempo marking. I'm Annalie Patti-Patanikoon, and this is My Music. Another important musical moment for me was when I took part in the Queen Elizabeth Violin Competition in 1989. I was fortunate enough to make it into the finals, and for those that don't know, this entails being taken to the famous Music Chapelle to practice before the finals, where you were also given the newly composed required piece to learn. You're brought to the chapel in twos, so for only a few days are all 12 finalists there together, as you also leave in twos. During that time, I brought some recordings to listen to during my downtime. This lasted about a day before my cassette player and tapes were taken away. It was policy that no competitor was to have any influence from the outside while learning the imposed piece. So no newspapers, phone calls, letters, music recordings, or taping devices, etc. I have no idea how this generation would survive 7 days without their communication devices. But the funny thing was that I didn't actually bring violin recordings with me, but rather vocal recordings. Here is one of the recordings I used to listen to regularly during that time. This is Franz Schubert's Nachtgesang, sung by Dietrich Fischer-Dieskau, Gerald Moore on piano,

That was Franz Schubert and his beautiful song titled Nachtgesang, sung by Dietrich Fischer-Dieskau, Gerald Moore on piano. Again, it always comes down to sound for me, and it is his sound and sense of phrasing that I find so compelling. As instrumentalists, we repeatedly refer to singers and that we need to imitate the human voice. How a singer breathes, how they phrase is so natural, and that we with bows have to learn to breathe and phrase the same way. Every instrumentalist should sing in a choir or in some form or another. It reveals so much. I'm Annalie Petipatanikoon, and this is My Music. Here is my last Griffin Trio offering. This was a fun CD that we collaborated with Patricia O'Callaghan on. We have worked with Trish on many occasions. She's also one of the singers in Constantinople by Christos Hatzis. This album with Trish is titled Broken Hearts and Madmen. All of the songs featured have either to do with a broken heart or a madman. So I chose to share Nick Drake's Riverman with you today. Here is Patricia O'Callaghan and the Griffin Trio performing an arrangement by a very good friend, Roberto Acapinti, who is a talented jazz bass player, composer, and arranger himself. And this is Nick Drake's Riverman.

That was the Griffin Trio and Patricia O'Callaghan performing an arrangement of Nick Drake's Riverman. Nick Drake was sadly one of those enormously talented singer-songwriters that suffered from depression and left us at the early age of 26. I'm Annalee Petty-Patanikoon, and this is My Music. I had the pleasure of collaborating once again with the wonderful St. Lawrence String Quartet, great friends and colleagues of mine, a chamber music seminar at Stanford University. What I loved about this seminar are the people it attracts to take part. It is a mixture of young professionals, current Stanford students that play an instrument but are majoring in something far more daunting like neuroscience, nanotechnology, biomedical engineering, etc. Former Stanford students that are now working for Facebook, Google, or as neurosurgeons, doctors, computer developers, and that they give up their vacation time to take part in playing chamber music for 12 hours a day for 8 days in a row. And finally, older amateur musicians. And what's great is that this mixture reminds and inspires everyone as to why we are all there and why we love music. The final faculty concert, they usually have three, ended with this work, a work commissioned by the St. Lawrence many years ago. It involves two string quartets and one double bass. This is Osvaldo Golahoff's first movement from the last round. Performing are the St. Lawrence String Quartet, Ying String Quartet, and Mark Dresser on double bass.

You just heard the St. Lawrence String Quartet, Ying String Quartet, and Mark Dresser on the double bass performing Osvaldo Golahoff's first movement from a work titled Last Round. I'm Annalie Patipatanikoun, and this is My Music. The very last recording I'd like to play for you is Stefan Grappelli's Time After Time from his album An Afternoon in Paris. I don't need to say much except to say that I wish I could play and improvise like this man. Well, maybe in another life. What amazes me about this man is that, or any person that can improvise, is that they can do so and still play in tune. When I try to improvise, even poorly, first thing that goes is my intonation. Notes go out the window. So I just am in awe of this art form. This is Stefan Grappelli's quartet playing Time After Time.

0: That was the wonderful Stefan Grappelli and his quartet playing Time After Time. Well, I find our time together has come to an end. I would like to extend a huge thank you to Malcolm Gould for helping me prepare for the show today, and to the CBC for allowing me this opportunity. And finally, to you, the listener, for allowing me to share some of my musical moments and memories with you. I'm Annalee Patti Patanicum, and this is My Music.
1: Thank you to Griffin Trio violinist Annalee Patti Patanicum for hosting This Is My Music today. As always, Annalee and her Griffin Trio colleagues, cellist Roman Boris and pianist Jamie Parker, have a busy performing schedule. This week, they'll be in Saskatoon for a concert presented by the Lyle Guston Series. The Griffins will perform music by Mozart, Beethoven, Mendelssohn, Brahms, and Rebecca Clark at St. John's Anglican Cathedral, Tuesday, May 19th. The Griffin Trio will give two concerts as part of their Listen Up Arts Outreach program at Loreto College School in Toronto, Thursday, May 28th, and at Canterbury High School in Ottawa, Thursday, June 4th. The Guelph Music Festival will present the Griffin Trio in concert at Guelph Youth Music Centre Recital Hall in Guelph, Ontario, on Friday, June 12th. Then the Griffins will fly off to British Columbia for a week at the Cascade Peaks Chamber Fest, presented by Langley Community Music School at Rock Ridge Canyon Resort in Princeton, BC, June 15th to 22nd. In July, the Griffin Trio will be back in Ontario for concerts at Collingwood Music Festival, July 6th to 10th, and then they'll join clarinetist James Campbell to perform Messiaen's Quartet for the End of Time for the National Youth Orchestra of Canada at Wilfrid Laurier University in Waterloo on July 16th. The following week, the Griffins will be in Ottawa to perform in an all-John Astacio program for Chamberfest on July 24th, and then to Parry Sound for concerts at the Festival of the Sound, July 29th, 30th, and 31st. In August, they'll perform for the Under the Spire Festival at Historic St. Mary's Church in Prince Edward Island on Sunday, August 9th. Of course, you can always listen to Annalee Patti Patanicum on the Griffin Trio's 22-plus recordings, such as this 2019 Juno winner, The End of Flowers, featuring music of Rebecca Clark and Maurice Ravel. 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Today's show was produced by Malcolm Gould, with thanks to John Corcelli and the CBC Music Library. I'm Tom Allen. 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

0: more of such partnerships towards eliminating terrorists, not just in Nigeria alone, but other countries, especially within the West African region. Kasim Akinde for CBC News, Jos, Nigeria.
1: A California court has banned a familiar charity from airing any longer in that state. The long-running Cars for Kids ad with its distinctive music jingle was found to be misleading. Thomas Dagg has more.
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3: It's an earworm to be sure, broadcast for years on TV and radio, with many Canadians hearing the jingle too many times to count.
4: It's annoying, let's put it that way.
3: Now, a California court has found the ad for the charity Cars for Kids is not just memorable, it's also deceptive. A plaintiff filed a lawsuit 5 years ago after donating a 2001 Volvo. He only later learned Cars for Kids doesn't support local children in need. Instead, the money goes to a Jewish charity focused on New York and New Jersey, with programs including matchmaking for young adults and trips to Israel for teenagers. Canadian tax filings show most of Cars for Kids' expenses last year went to programs in the U.S. and Israel. As for the California court decision banning that well-known jingle, the charity says it will appeal. Thomas Dagg, CBC News, Toronto.
1: The final of this year's Eurovision Song Contest, the biggest music competition in the world, is being held tonight in Austria. Daniel Rosny reports.
5: More than 160 million watch each year, and tonight there's something for everyone, with Finland, Greece and France some of the favourites to win. Israel's ongoing participation caused Spain, the Netherlands, Slovenia, Ireland and Iceland to boycott the event. They say it's because of Israel's war in Gaza. During Israeli singer Noam Beten's semi-final performance, anti-Israeli chants were heard on TV.
6: Booing and everything, a little shock.
5: A small protest is planned later in Vienna. Israel is one of a number of countries outside Europe that competes in Eurovision. The Canadian government has said it wants to explore CBC's participation, as the event is a contest between broadcasters. A spokesperson for CBC has confirmed three staff members are here observing, where they'll witness Moldova's Europoptastic anthem, which is likely to get a lot of votes from the viewing public. Daniel Rosny for CBC News, Vienna.
1: The PWHL finals resume today in Quebec. The Victoire, coming off a 3-2 overtime victory over the Ottawa Charge, host Game 2 at Place Belle in Laval this afternoon. The best of five Walter Cup finals will then shift to Ottawa for Game 3 on Monday, with a fourth game, if necessary, back in Ottawa on Wednesday. This is the first all-Canadian finals in the short three-year history of the PWHL. And that is your World This Hour. For CBC News, I'm Claude Faith.
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18: Hi, I'm Daniel Bartholomew Poyser. This is Center Stage on CBC Music. Thanks for joining me. My first time performing Amy Beach as a conductor, it wasn't actually my choice. It was suggested to me by somebody else, from my colleague and friend Simone Rivard of Edmonton Opera, who suggested that I conduct the work when I was guesting with his other ensemble, the Newfoundland Symphony Orchestra. I looked at the score pretty quickly and thought that it'd be a good piece to learn and to know, and a good introduction to performing the music of Amy Beach. And I'm now extremely grateful, sometime later, to my friend for this.

suggestion. Merci, Simon. I had definitely heard Amy Beach's chamber music, played some of it on this channel, but the symphony, her first, her only, was a different kettle of fish. I started my usual score study process and noticed that it was taking longer than usual. I was having to go into much more detail than I'd anticipated. Things were more complicated than I originally thought they might be with this work. Amy Beach was born in New Hampshire, and she lived from 1867 to 1944, one year before the end of the Second World War. She lived in a restrictive time. It was openly argued that women's access to higher education could be harmful to their health. Into this comes a musical virtuoso, yearning to study music, to compose, to perform. Her parents seem to have been supportive. They took her to the conductor of the Boston Symphony and asked what, if anything, could or should be done with her musical talent. Should she pursue university and learn the works of the masters with esteemed professors? No. She's talented enough to study the works of the masters on her own. And this is what she did. In effect, you're about to hear the work of a self-taught composer. The Gaelic Symphony, her first and only symphony. I really don't know how you do this on your first try. It's melodious, breathtaking, exciting. It's challenging. It's complicated to study and to play, but not at all to listen to. In this one symphonic work, she gives us a huge glimpse of what she can do and makes us yearn for all that could have been if she kept on writing symphonies. The Gaelic Symphony features many Irish-inflected themes and melodies. Why did she go this direction? Why Gaelic? Well, Dvorak wrote a famous article in which he stated that he believed the future of American music lay in the integration of African-American song and style into the national idiom. Beach was among a slew of voices who argued and wrote, interestingly, that the American voice contained many more voices. In addition to the African-American voice, Beach specifically mentioned that these should be included, the indigenous voices. Italians, Swedes, Russians, English, Scottish, Irish, German, and Chinese. She wanted all of these families of people to be included in the American national voice, the voice of orchestral music. At the time and place, Boston, of the symphony's composition, the Irish were greatly looked down upon all around Beach. An anti-Irish sentiment was quite prevalent where she was. So this symphony by Amy Beach was written in response to anti-Irish sentiment. It was her way of saying no. Go Amy. The four movements are each, in a sense, self-contained, though they're related. Like many of her late 19th century contemporaries, she makes you wait a long time for any sort of big harmonic resolution. And the moments that do resolve when they come, they are deeply satisfying due to her ability to linger in joy. Big buildup, big payoff. She knows what she's doing on her first try. Not even a home run, a grand slam. Petition your local symphony orchestra to play this piece. I'm not joking. Here's the Detroit Symphony Orchestra with Nimi Arvi conducting. This is the Gaelic Symphony by the American composer Amy Beach.

What an incredible and breathtaking finish to a first symphony by any composer. This one by Amy Beach. That is wondrous stuff. You heard the American composer Amy Beach, her Gaelic Symphony, performed by the Detroit Symphony Orchestra under the direction of Naomi Yarvey. You're listening to Center Stage on CBC Music. I'm Daniel Bartholomew Poyser.

The music you're hearing is The Book of Elegant Feelings for cello. This is the name of a composition by Kelly Marie Murphy, and what a great title that is, The Book of Elegant Feelings. Murphy wrote it for the cellist Cameron Crosman in 2017. Murphy says, when elegance is used in science and math, it's often to refer to the simplicity of a concept. Murphy says, there's directness in elegance. It occurred to me that human feelings can be considered elegant. Although we have a wide range of emotional responses that can vary in depth, they can probably be placed into simple categories. Does categorization change the interpretation of these feelings?

So in her piece for solo cello, she explores a small scope of melodic and harmonic ideas, but she uses a large degree of color. What does that mean? Well, two notes could be exactly the same pitch, but will sound quite different based on where they're played on the instrument. See if you can hear what Kelly Marie Murphy is talking about.

mezzanotte ai giardini della regina, sotto gli allor della fonte vicina. E mezzanotte

opera composers found Schiller's plays to be a rich source for music drama. For instance, Rossini, with his 1829 masterpiece, Guillaume Tell.

Several years later, Donizetti turned to Schiller for Maria Stuarda, with its fictional but thrilling confrontation between Mary, Queen of Scots, and Elizabeth of England.

Everyone is terrified as Emperor Charles V, father of King Philip and grandfather of Don Carlo, pulls the prince into his tomb. We've heard Don Carlo by Verdi in a performance that took place at the Metropolitan Opera House in New York City on November 11th, 1950. It starred Jussi Björling in the title role, Delia Rigal as Elizabeth, Cesare Siepi as King Philip, Fedora Barbieri as Eboli, Robert Merrill as Rodrigo, and Jerome Hines as the great.

0: Grand Inquisitor. Fritz Stiedry conducted the Met Orchestra and chorus in this performance that you, our radio audience, picked as your listener's choice this year.
1: Thanks so much to all of you who voted. It's always a joy to hear Don Carlo, and we got to relive the Met's first broadcast of this masterpiece with the incomparable Jussi Björling in the title role.
0: I'm Deborah Lou Harder, and Ira Siff is our commentator. Our operations director is John Kurzweil, and the broadcast engineers are Christopher Grahan and Ed Hartley. Our senior radio producer and editor is Ellen Keel, and the show producer is Christine Goss, with producers William Berger and Natalie Renfro. We had production assistance from Rachel Gerby and Yolanda Williams. The executive producer is Mia Bongiovanni. The Metropolitan Opera's principal guest conductor is Daniele Rustioni. The Jeanette Lerman-Neubauer music director is Yannick Nézet-Séguin. And the Maria Menetti Schrem General Manager is Peter Gelb. Ira, thanks so much for being with me for this epic listener's choice.
1: Oh, thank you, Deborah. It was wonderful. And I'm so looking forward to next week's broadcast, Puccini's final masterpiece. Mm.
0: Yes, please join us next week for a live broadcast of Puccini's Turandot, starring Anna Perozzi, Brian Jade, Angel Blue, and John Relier, conducted by Oksana Leniv. That's Saturday, May 23rd at 1 p.m. Eastern Time. 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
2: 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I'm Marion Newman. My traditional name is Nikiega, and I'm delighted to have you join me. This afternoon, I've got a song recital for you from the Salzburg Festival, performed by the wonderful soprano Sabine de Vielle. She's one of the most acclaimed coloratura sopranos around today. You'll hear her singing French songs from the late 19th and early 20th centuries by Debussy, Ravel, and more. De Vielle sings some of the most technically challenging music in the whole world of opera. Coloratura sopranos sing roles like the Queen of the Night, with lots of fast runs and high notes. But De Vielle says it always has to sound easy. It's music that breaks in two if it sounds like a struggle. But it takes a lot of work to make it sound so easy. Here she is with songs by Francis Poulenc. The pieces on this recital are ingeniously strung together. You'll hear a short piano piece by Poulenc performed by Mathieu Pourdroit, linking a couple of the tunes later in this set. But first, here are De Vielle and Pourdroit with Hôtel.

performed by soprano Sabine de Vielle with Mathieu Pourdois on piano. That last one was Voyage à Paris. Before de Vielle pursued singing, she played the cello. She says that it taught her to listen to the low frequencies when she sings, even as she's singing really high. The cello grounded her in a way. It taught her how to get the most out of her time in the practice room and to remember that whether you're a singer or an instrumentalist, there are muscles involved that need to be honed. Next, you're going to hear songs by Maurice Ravel. The last song in this set is called Vocalise Étude in the form of a habanera. It was written as a vocal exercise for a teacher at the Paris Conservatoire, but it's so gorgeous that singers choose to share it with audiences anyway. First, here are Sabine de Vielle and Mathieu Pourdois with Manteau de Fleurs, Blanket of Flowers.

Exquisite. That was the Vocalise Étude in the form of a habanera by Maurice Ravel. You heard it sung by Sabine Devielle with pianist Mathieu Pourdois. You're listening to Saturday Afternoon at the Opera on CBC Music. I'm Marion Newman. Next, you'll hear songs by the lesser-known French composer Maurice Delage. Delage travelled to India in 1912 and became one of the first European composers to engage with India's poetry. These songs are based on French translations of Sanskrit poems, except for one by the German poet Heinrich Heine. That one is about a lonely pine tree in some cold northern land, dreaming of a palm tree in the balmy east. I can't help thinking about how studies have revealed that trees communicate with each other through their root systems underground. I wonder if mycelium networks are more reliable than Canada Post. Anyway, here's Sabine Devielle and Mathieu Pourdois with Maurice Delage's Quatre Poèmes Hindous.

You have just heard soprano Sabine de Vielle and pianist Mathieu Portois performing Maurice Delage's Quatre Poèmes Hindous. Here's one more set of songs on this recital from the Salzburg Festival. It's one of the most beloved French song cycles of all, Ariette Oubliée by Claude Debussy. It's a setting of six poems by Paul Verlaine, with virtually nothing in common. The texts range from evocations of young love to complaints about foul British weather. Here are Sabine de Vielle and Mathieu Portois with Debussy's Ariette Oubliée.

0: Those were Claude Debussy's Ariette Oubliée. You heard them sung by soprano Sabine Devielle and pianist Mathieu Pourdois. Thanks to Austrian Broadcasting and the European Broadcasting Union for making this recital from the Salzburg Festival available to us. And that's it for today. Thanks to the team, producers Isaac Page, Matthew Parsons, Natasha Aziz, and Robert Rowett. I'm Marion Newman. Het Maas and Gaelicasla. That is everything, and thank you.
1: From CBC News, The World This Hour, I'm Kaz Boivin. Police in Winnipeg are asking for the public's help finding a missing 10-year-old girl. Majesta Dewey is described as 5 feet tall with a medium build, brown eyes, and brown and red hair in a ponytail with bangs. She was last seen wearing a black sweater, gray sweatpants, black shoes, and carrying a black backpack in the area of Winnipeg's Isabel Street and Ross Avenue. Police say they are concerned for Dewey's well-being. Anyone with information should contact the Winnipeg Police Service Missing Persons Unit at 204-986-6250. One of the four Canadians who is on board the cruise ship struck by the hantavirus is showing symptoms, and an initial test for the virus has come back positive. BC's provincial health officer, Dr. Bonnie Henry, says the patient is receiving treatment and there is still little to no risk to the public. Troy Charles has the latest.
2: Clearly, this is not what we hoped for, but it is what we planned for.
3: Provincial health officer Dr. Bonnie Henry says the patient came down with a fever and headache 2 days ago.
2: Late last evening, the BC CDC Public Health Lab reported that the test on the individual who had these mild symptoms was positive for the Andy strain of hantavirus.
3: The patient is in stable condition with mild symptoms. They are part of a Yukon couple in their 70s. The person's partner is also showing mild symptoms, but their test came back negative. Both are in isolation in a Victoria hospital. Henry said the positive patient has had no contact with the public and the virus does not pose pandemic risks. Four cruise ship passengers started isolating on Vancouver Island after returning to Canada. A third passenger has been transferred to hospital as a precaution but is showing no symptoms. The fourth person is isolating at home. Troy Charles, CBC News, Vancouver.
1: In the British capital.
4: This is the cultural revolution we've been looking for.
1: Thousands marched in a far-right anti-immigrant protest called Unite the Kingdom. It was one of two massive demonstrations in London on Saturday. The other was a rally to mark the Nakba, the mass displacement of Palestinians during the 1948 Arab-Israeli War. London's Metropolitan Police deployed thousands of officers to maintain public order, and they say more than 40 people were arrested. But they add that the protests largely went ahead without incident. Also in the UK, pressure is mounting on the Prime Minister and the Labour Party leader Keir Starmer. More and more members of his caucus and his party are calling on him to step down.
5: We need to fix politics, to fix the economy.
1: The Mayor of Manchester, Andy Burnham, is running in a by-election in a bid to return to the House of Commons and challenge Starmer for party leadership.
5: I want to regain their trust. I want Labour solidly to be the party of working class people and working class communities. And that requires a lot of change.
1: Former Health Minister Wes Streeting has also announced plans to run for Starmer's job after stepping down this week, although at the moment, a Labour Party leadership race has not yet been called. Canadian gas prices are ticking toward historic highs, and with the Victoria Day long weekend now upon us, some people are facing a serious financial dilemma if they want to hit the road. Sheehan Desjardins has more.
6: It's outrageous, man, like way overpriced.
7: It's $1.90 for regular gas at this Toronto gas station, and drivers don't know how much more they can take.
6: I'm doing Uber and other ride-sharing apps. As of now, it's like literally crazy.
7: With the conflict in the Middle East, fuel prices have been on the rise for months, now hovering around record highs. Energy expert Sylvain Audette says depending on U.S.-Iran negotiations, prices could taper off a bit in the next week. But to save money until then...
8: Reduce your traveling, reduce usage of the car, walk if you can.
7: Some are taking those steps already.
9: I'm going to take the GO train, actually, to go visit

0: my family in Durham.
1: Others just biting the bullet.
2: I'm going to Montreal. It's going to be probably around 180. That's not awesome.
1: But it's a price he's willing to pay if it means seeing family this weekend, at least for now. Chien Desjardins, CBC News, Toronto.
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A head knocking Ojibwe instrumental from Damn Sour. That was Brutes featuring Jaden. Damn Sour is a prolific native beatmaker that's constantly sharing new sounds, and you can find that one on the A side of his album Sample Poet 3. This is Reclaimed, your home for Indigenous music on CBC. I'm Jared Martineau, and I've got tons of new music for you today from across the frequency range. You'll hear Dead Pioneers, Zune, Tanya Tagak, and Beatrice Deer coming up. We've got a lot of ground to cover, so stay with me. And to help us get there, let's head to Montreal, home to the international beatmakers collective Tour de Manège. This one comes to you from their latest compilation, TDM Together, and it features this laid-back, down-tempo track from Inuk beatmaker Adam One. Here's Colombe on Reclaimed.

A triple threat of feminine pop power. That was Janaba with her fire single, Doin' to Me. But what you just heard is a brand new drop, a reimagining of the album version that turns the track into a team-up. Nairi and Jewel Owusu came through to add their stunning vocals to it, and that made it even more special. Janaba says there's something so magical about women coming together to create. I'm Jared Martineau. This is Reclaimed on CBC Music and Radio. And speaking of artists coming together to create, this one sounds like community. Gugu Yalanji, Jurabal, and Torres Strait Islander artist Kian wrote the melody and lyrics and laid down vocals. Jake Amy and Anthony Liddell played keys and bass and helped to produce. Sensible J added drums and percussion, and Kasinda Faase lent her talents on flute. And the result is a vibrant and vivid take on First Nations neo-soul. Here's This Is Not the End on Reclaimed.

0: everybody. My name is Lindsay Montour.
1: 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My name is Tainui Stevens. I'm a Māori.
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3: Reclaimed.

A new one from Sunsetto, that was Felt So Loved. Sunsetto is the musical alias of Mi'kmaq artist Kyle Mischik, and he grew up in Cape Breton, Nova Scotia, but he says he's still learning about his cultural connections. Like so many Indigenous families, colonization split his relations up in different directions. So he's coming to terms with that and finding his way back. I'm Jared Martineau, this is Reclaimed. For Indigenous people that grew up dislocated from culture or with mixed identity, the journey to reclaim your connections can be a hard one. And Anishinaabe singer Cassidy Mann gets right to the heart of it in this song. She says, "One day, sitting at an out-of-tune piano, this song came out so quickly that it felt like it already existed. Probably because in lots of ways, I've been wanting to write it my whole life. It's about something I never tried to explore in music before, how it felt growing up half Native and half white. And the more I've played this song live, the more I've been reminded that being mixed is not as unique of an experience as I used to feel like it was, and how lucky we are to hold so much at once." Here's Cassidy Mann with Half Blood on Reclaimed.

A new song from Sierra Spirit is always something to celebrate, and I love where that one takes her sound. That was the title track from her new EP, Rodeo Clown. Sierra wrote it as a tribute to her uncle, Darren Cahiga. He was a rodeo cowboy and a bull rider that was loved for his humor and his wit, but bit by bit, the family watched him slip into addiction. And the song you just heard tells a story that's heartbreaking and relatable about watching someone you love fall down and get back up time and again. And how even when you're rooting for them, there comes a point when you realize you've done all you can. I'm Jared Martineau. This is Reclaimed on CBC Music and Radio. Vivek Shreya just dropped a deluxe version of her wonderful album, New Models. And this one's been embellished and indigenized. And this song soars its way to the album's end. When Vivek invited Wolustowee artist Jeremy Dutcher to join her, Jeremy said it was an instant yes. He'd loved Vivek for a long time and knew their voices would dance together in step. Jeremy says his approach to the song was to create an army of voices that would provide a bed for Vivek to share her truth. Here they are with Moral Panic on Reclaimed.

Hi everybody, my name is Lindsay Montour. I'm Mohawk Turtle Clan from Six Nations of the Grand River Territory, and you're listening to Reclaimed on

Well, what you just heard was a stunning collaboration between Bon Iver and Bijiki, recorded live at the XL Energy Center in St. Paul, Minnesota in 2019. It's from Bon Iver's brand new and first ever live album, Volumes. It collects

10 unique performances between 2019 and 2023, and that song is one of my favorites. The spirit and power that Joe Rainey and Dylan Bijakin's Jennings powwow vocals add to that song is absolutely undeniable. I'm Jared Martineau, this is Reclaimed, and it feels like every Native artist is getting ready to drop a new project right now. And I've got two more to share with you. Zun Gedewin, or Zun, is the musical alias of Anishinaabe musician Daniel Monkman, and their new album, Happy Thought School, doesn't just reference Daniel's time at the actual school of the same name in East Selkirk, Manitoba. It channels knotted, complex emotions. It's a record of heartbreak, relapse, trauma, and spiritual recalibration, all filtered through a prism of lo-fi grunge guitars and reverberating moccasin gaze. Here's Zun with One Too Many Nights featuring Sam Jr. on Reclaimed.

A great new tune from Beatrice Dear. That was Falcon and the Woman. It comes from a story that she remembered hearing when she was just 6 or 7 years old about a falcon kidnapping a woman and a woman fleeing for her life. And for Beatrice, that story became a song about freeing herself from the violence of a toxic relationship. Beatrice Dear is the latest Inuk artist to explore her people's mythology through music on her new album, Inuit Legend. She calls it a portal to a wildly enchanted world that's largely unknown to those outside its borders. I'm Jared Martineau. This is Reclaimed on CBC Music and Radio. Next up, let's hear from the Anishinaabe-led rockers Status Non-Status. Here's one of my faves from their new album, Big Changes, a record that asks, are you at the point where you look around at the chaos and confusion swirling through our collective psyche and say, it can't get any worse than this? Or do you think this too shall pass? Here's Status Non-Status with Peace Bomb on Reclaimed.

judgment over health. Punish the poor, prop up wealth. America's best export is just lies, a pig in lipstick.

despite birthplace.

That was the latest sounds of indigenous punk rock resistance from Dead Pioneers. Lead vocalist Greg Deal reps the Pyramid Lake Paiute tribe, and he says, quote, "We realize that the right-wing politics coming out of the United States is emboldening conservative politics all over the world. We are against dictators, authoritarian regimes, Nazis, fascism, or any power structure that seeks to take away the rights, freedoms, or lives of human beings trying to live. To that, we keep it simple. No kings," end quote. You're listening to Reclaimed. I'm Jared Martineau. The sounds of resistance come in many forms, and one of them is deceptively simple. When your language is taken away from you, you hold on to it in secret, and then you sing it back into being. That's what Willux Batska Galau, also known as Jeremy Paul of the Gitgat First Nation in BC, is doing. His music, as Gums Gamon, is performed entirely in the Somaliyeh language. And their songs bring together the swirling sounds of Tsimshian traditions with good old-fashioned rock and roll. From time immemorial, roaring into the thriving present, here's Gums Gamon with Gawul Gula, Reclaimed.

I'm Tiny Tottenham, Flumpy on my mail, Square on Diga Soon, Tasha Spill and Diga Soon, and in a way, Play Nina, and you're listening to Reclaimed on CBC Radio.

0: the closing track from her epic and expansive new album, Sapudyi. That was Tanya Tagak with Imyok. She was joined on it by another Inuk throat singer and vocalist, Selena Kaluk. And for Tanya, that song is the culmination of the album's themes and extremes. She says, there's nothing you can do. No gun you can use, no policy, no law, no rule. Nothing can destroy us. Nothing can destroy love. I'm Jared Martineau, this is Reclaimed, and I hope you've enjoyed the Indigenous and Inuit frequency range we've covered today. Drop me a line to let me know. Reclaimed@cbc.ca is our email. 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Our show is produced by Travis Pereira, Spiros Georgiou, Lauren Hancock, Judith Lynch, and me. Join me again next week for more songs and sounds from across the Indigenous world. I'll see you then. Hi, Miigwech, and Masi Cho for listening.
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5: From CBC News, The World This Hour, I'm Kaz Bovin. Officials in Victoria, BC have confirmed one of the four Canadians who were on the MV Hondius cruise ship has tested presumptive positive for hantavirus. Provincial Health Officer Dr. Bonnie Henry says it's not what they'd hoped for, but it is what they planned for.
6: One individual started to develop mild symptoms, including a fever and a headache, 2 days ago. Late last evening, the BC CDC Public Health Lab reported that the test on the individual who had these mild symptoms was positive for the Andes strain of hantavirus.
5: The patient and his partner are in isolation in a Victoria hospital. Henry says the person is in stable condition. She says infection control measures were used throughout their quarantine as well as during their transfer to hospital. She says she's confident there's no risk to the public and only a very low risk for the healthcare workers treating the patient. In the Democratic Republic of the Congo, at least 80 people have now died due to an outbreak of Ebola. People cry outside of a hospital in the eastern city of Bunia. Medical workers are scrambling to trace any contacts. The country's health minister says the first suspected case was detected 3 weeks ago in Ituri province. And Uganda has now also reported one person in Kampala has died of Ebola virus, though it's not confirmed whether that case is linked to the ongoing outbreak. Pressure is building on British Prime Minister Keir Starmer to step down. As Dominic Valaitis tells us, if he does not, he'll likely soon face challenges to remain leader of his Labour Party.
7: We need a proper contest with the best candidates on the field, and I'll be standing.
8: He only resigned as Britain's health minister on Thursday. Today, Wes Streeting confirmed he'll stand in any Labour Party contest to replace its leader and Prime Minister, Keir Starmer. Streeting joins more than 90 Labour MPs calling on Starmer to step down after the party suffered its worst local election results in decades. He's the highest profile government minister to resign in protest. And although a leadership race hasn't yet been formally triggered, Streeting is one of the most highly tipped to succeed. So too is the Mayor of Greater Manchester, Andy Burnham, who's now seeking to return to Parliament, vowing to save the Labour Party. Dominic Valaitis for CBC News, Bristol, England.
5: Now to the Professional Women's Hockey League Championship Series in Montreal.
9: Here's a look at Flaherty, scores! Maggie Flaherty, the overtime hero! And Montreal takes a 2-0 series lead.
5: The Montreal Victoire beat out the Ottawa Charge 2-1 in overtime. They are now one game away from winning the best of five series and claiming the Walter Cup. They'll hit the ice again on Monday in Ottawa. And meantime, the Montreal Canadiens could be on the verge of advancing to the NHL's Eastern Conference Finals tonight. Alexander Silberman reports.
10: Excitement is reverberating across the city of Montreal. The Canadiens are gearing up for their biggest, most high-stakes game this season in front of an electric hometown crowd at the Bell Centre. The team has the chance to close out their second-round playoff series against the Buffalo Sabres. The Habs go in with a 3-2 lead in the best-of-seven conference semifinal. The team is trying to maintain a sense of calm, but the level of energy on the streets is far from quiet. Montreal police took to social media, pleading for pyrotechnics and fireworks to be left at home, and asking fans to channel the same inner sense of calm as the coach behind the bench. Thousands of people are expected to fill the street outside the Bell Centre to watch the game on big screens, all hoping to see the Canadiens advance. Alexander Silberman, CBC News, Montreal.
5: And they will hit the ice at 8 p.m. Eastern Time. That is your World This Hour. For CBC News, I'm Kaz Boivin.
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16: Welcome to Saturday Night Blues on CBC Music. I'm Holger Peterson, coming to you from Edmonton. I'll tell you what's in store over the next 2 hours after we check out Otis Rush paying tribute to Sam Cooke with this version of Ain't That Good News.

Chicago blues legend Otis Rush covering Sam Cooke's classic Ain't That Good News to start tonight's show. Welcome, I'm Holger Peterson. Here's some of what's coming up over the next 2 hours. Sonny Terry and Brandon McGee, Van Morrison and Elvin Bishop, Albert King and Stevie Ray Vaughan together, and some vintage blues by Sonny Boy Williamson, Nellie Letcher, and lots more. In 25 minutes, my interview with Samantha Martin. Toronto's Samantha Martin and Delta Sugar recently released a live album. It's called A Beautiful Buzz. Right now, some brand new Tedeschi Trucks Band. From their album Future Soul, this is Devil Be Gone.

Johnny Hooker and Carlos Santana together. That's the title track of the album Chill Out, although I don't think they actually say chill out in that song. Tedeschi Trucks Band before that with Devil Be Gone on CBC Music Saturday Night Blues. I'm Holger Peterson. Carolyn Wonderland is a part of Austin's blues and roots music community. She's played guitar with singer-songwriters like Townes Van Zandt and Billy Joe Shaver. In the blues world, she did a 3-year stint as John Mayall's guitar player. Here's Carolyn Wonderland with Jimmy Dale Gilmore.

0: Bob Dylan's It Takes a Lot to Laugh, It Takes a Train to Cry. It was done there by Austin's Carol in Wonderland with Jimmy Dale Gilmore. You're tuned to Saturday Night Blues on CBC Music. You can also catch the show at cbcmusic.ca or download the CBC Listen app. We also have archived shows available. They go back a year, and you can find them at CBC Listen On Demand. I'm Holger Peterson. We want to hear from you and find out what you'd like to hear on this show. Call, leave me a request and a message anytime. 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
1: Hey, Holger, it's Brian from Toronto. Just wanted to share a quick story. I went to school in Thunder Bay at Lakehead many moons ago. I went into a local bar and I heard a guitar player. I had no idea who it was. They were incredible. I got closer and closer and I saw Colin James. What a show. I've been a fan ever since. So if you ever have a moment, some Colin James, anything you like, obviously with his guitar going, would be wonderful. And thanks for an amazing show.

a Blues Line request for Colin James. We went with As the Crow Flies. The song was written by Tony Joe White, and it's included on the Colin James album Open Road. More requests coming up in our second hour. 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We'll do our best to get it on a future show. The Blues Line number to call, 780-468-2399. Once again, 780-468-2399. Samantha Martin has one of the strongest and most soulful voices in this country. Samantha Martin and Delta Sugar do modern roots music, deeply reverent of the soul and gospel traditions. Their live shows are full of grit, grace, and emotional force. The new live album is called A Beautiful Buzz. I'll talk to Samantha Martin about the new album after we check out this track. It's called Don't Have to Be.

0: Samantha Martin. Always a pleasure to catch up with you. And I love your new album, A Beautiful Buzz. I think it's appropriately named and referred to in the song Loving Cup as well, of course.
1: Yes, yeah.
0: What a wonderful recording. And how is it that you ended up recording in British Columbia, Maple Ridge, I believe?
1: Well, yeah, it was Maple Ridge. So this entire record was the full show. We recorded a lot of the shows from that tour, starting from Sherwood Park, Lethbridge. We recorded in Cranbrook, BC. A lot of them were really great for a lot of different reasons. Like, some were better quality recorded, but as far as the performance, which I think a live record at the core, you gotta look at what the performance is. You gotta listen to the energy. You gotta feel what you were feeling when you were performing it, when you listen back to it. And that show, and I think it was because it was the last show of the tour. So, like, nobody was holding anything back. There was, you know, we knew we didn't have a show the next day, so I could give everything I had left in the tank. It was just a beautiful buzz. You know, like, just, you know, and that's what it was. And that's why we started ending the show with that song, with Loving Cup, because the sort of refrain at the end of Loving Cup is like, oh, what a beautiful buzz, what a beautiful buzz. And that's how I was feeling at the end of the tour. Like, it was just, everything was clicking. Everything sounded so good. I was just, the audiences were eating it up. And I was like, this is so amazing. And then at the same time, it was so bittersweet because I was really unsure of what my career was going to look like after becoming a mother, because I know how big of a responsibility that is and how that changes somebody's life. And, you know, male musicians have children all the time, but it's different when you're the front person and you are mom. And I knew that there was going to be a sabbatical of sorts. It also gave me the time to go digging through the vault of entire shows that we've recorded. Because there's like 30 shows that we have, like, just sitting on a hard drive. And there was a lot of discussion about, you know, do we take songs from a whole bunch of different shows and make one, like, compilation kind of thing? And I was like, nah. It's way cooler to just do one show. And it also kind of, it's like, it's kind of a, hey, I'm back kind of, you know, thing where it's like, hey, remember me? Remember how good this was? Well, I'm coming back, you know? So it was really cool to find it.
0: From Samantha Martin and Delta Sugar's album, A Beautiful Buzz, here's My Crown.
1: Thank you very much.

0: Samantha Martin and Delta Sugar, My Crown from A Beautiful Buzz. Samantha Martin has a keen mind for business. She shares how she got her start in the Toronto music scene at the Dakota Tavern.
1: I started just taking the cover charge at the door. That was how I got my foot in the door. And I just found my family in Toronto at the Dakota Tavern. And again, everything just kind of happened organically there, you know, like started at the door and they needed somebody to come in and clean the bar. And so I was in there scrubbing toilets. And then I was scrubbing a toilet, and it was a bad situation in that toilet. And I came out of the thing and I was like, I have a business degree. What the hell am I doing scrubbing toilets? And Jen, who's one of the owners, Jen Haslett, she goes, wait a minute, you have a business degree? What are you doing scrubbing the toilets? Help me, you know? So that's how I became Jen's assistant manager. And she sort of taught me the ropes of how they were doing things. I brought sort of my education from business into it, streamlined a few things here and there, tried to do what I could in that thing. And then I started booking bands there. And yeah, and of course, during that same time, I'm writing music, I'm playing in bands, I'm guesting with, a lot of the musicians who were playing there, like the Mercenaries, the Beauties. And then there was this amalgamation band that kind of happened called Hot Rock. And then Dead Flowers was the country spinoff from that. And it was all Rolling Stone stuff. So, of course, I got tapped to sing Give Me Shelter, right? Because they're like, you're one of the only people that could probably sing that song. So, you know, the rest is sort of history. And I found my home and my community with the people that I met through the Dakota, and still friends with them. Dear friends. Yeah.
0: I wanted to ask you about some of the songs on the new record.
1: Yeah.
0: Maybe we could start with You're the Love, which was co-written by you and also
1: Curtis.
0: Yeah.
1: Yeah. That was the first song that Curtis and I ever wrote together. And that ended up on the 2018 Run to Me record. He had that bong dong dang, dong dong dang riff kind of thing. And we had just talked about what we wanted to write about, and I told him I basically just wrote about failed relationships. That was sort of a lot of the talking points throughout most of my material. And he goes, well, I just had a terrible dating experience. Let's write about it. So we talked about it for a little while, and then I added in a little spice from my failed relationships, and here we have You're the Love. And it's essentially just about falling in love with somebody who isn't available. And it fell out of us pretty quickly. I would say maybe about 2 hours we wrote that song. And yeah, it turned out great on the record.
0: Really did.
1: Yeah.

0: Thank you.
1: Your old friend Steve Mariner opened up the show and then contributed some music to the show as well, and especially in The Shape I'm In, which is such a great tune for the band to cover. And it's got that great horn section which comes in as well, you know, it just lifts everything up. But talk about Steve Mariner for a minute, if you don't mind.
0: Yeah, no, absolutely. I'll talk about Steve Mariner any old day of the week. So that tour, the tour that we were on for this live record, I was a 10-piece band tour. I was 6 months pregnant. And 6 months before the tour, when I found out I was pregnant, I called up Steve and I said, I need you to help me tour manage this band. He's solid. He's a rock solid guy, especially to be on the road with. And I knew that he wanted to do a more solo touring and focus on his originals. And I said, well, I've got this tour. I need a tour manager. Why don't you come tour manage, open up the show? And then closer to the time that we were touring, I was like, we should do a duet, you know, and we kind of hemmed and hawed about what song we would do. And I was like, we're doing The Shape I'm In. I made the call because the second verse is, has anybody seen my lady? And I was like, well, I don't want to really sing that. Like, I don't have a lady. You do. So, and it just was so high energy every night. It was so fun to play. And it's such a great song, like from just even the barest bones of that song. Like, yes, you got all the bells and whistles, the ripping organ and the huge, you know, horn section and like just that driving rhythm, but it's just even at the bones of the song, like the lyrics and the melodies are just so fun and so good. And I mean, it's the band. That song has, well, that band has deep ties to Canada and Toronto specifically. And I've listened to them for so many years. And I used to do the wait a fair bit, but I think everybody does the wait, you know? Picking The Shape I'm In, it's not as common to hear a band covering that one. It was super fun.

Samantha Martin and Delta Sugar with guest Steve Mariner. The new live album was recorded in Maple Ridge, BC. It's called A Beautiful Buzz. And that's just about it for the first hour of Saturday Night Blues, but don't go away, lots more to come. To take us to the break, here once again is Steve Mariner, this time with Monkey Junk, to take us to the news.

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Sonny Terry and Bronnie McGee, you bring out the boogie in me. Coming up during the second hour, music by Taj Mahal, Sonny Boy Williamson, Harrison Kennedy, some brand new Eric Bibb, plus Albert King and Stevie Ray Vaughan together. For tonight's Saturday Night Blues cover of the week, we'll go back to a song first recorded by Marie Adams in 1952. Marie Adams only had one hit, and that's this one, Play the Honky Tonks. It's recently been covered by Van Morrison with guest Elvin Bishop on guitar. It's on the new Van Morrison album, Somebody Tried to Sell Me a Bridge, and that's our cover of the week. Marie Adams, the original from 1952, followed by Van Morrison, Play the Honky Tonks.

The Saturday Night Blues cover of the week, Play the Honky Tonks, covered there by Van Morrison with Alvin Bishop on guitar. And we started with the 1952 original by Marie Adams. Next up, a song popularized by B.B. King is called Don't Answer the Door. This new version on a posthumously released self-titled album by Mike Finnegan. Mike Finnegan was a master Hammond B3 player who recorded with Jimi Hendrix, Bonnie Raitt, Joe Cocker, Stephen Stills, Taj Mahal, Maria Muldaur, Leonard Cohen, and many, many more. He passed away in 2021 while working on this album. It's just been released. This is Mike Finnegan with Don't Answer the Door.

The little girl, she talked too much. She just had to come by to see us. Dad had to meet us Sunday.

Don't Answer the Door, that version by the mighty Mike Finnegan, vocalist and Hammond B3 player. On CBC Music's Saturday Night Blues, I'm Holger Peterson. Chuck Jackson is the frontman for Downchild. In 2012, his group Chuck Jackson's Big Bad Blues Band put out an album called A Cup of Joe. It's a tribute album to Big Joe Turner. And from it, here's the Doc Pomus tune Boogie Woogie Country Girl.

one, my baby went out and stayed out all night long. 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Well, come on, shake your boogie. Oh, shake your boogie. 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

0: Both of those last two tracks were recorded in 1947. We just heard a Sonny Boy Williamson, a number one with Shake Your Boogie. Before that, He's a Real Gone Guy, Nellie Lutcher. On CBC Music Saturday Night Blues, I'm Holger Peterson. Just before we check out this next call, I want to let you know that we love to hear from you and to play your blues requests. 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
1: Hi, Olga. This is Mike from Ontario. I have a story about how I was introduced to Taj Mahal. In 1968, I was in my first year at university, and I had a friend in my class who had played guitar in a high school band. He was particularly interested in blues guitar, which I wasn't aware of, and he introduced me to the music of Paul Butterfield and some other blues bands. Another friend had immigrated to Canada with his parents from North India. His father was very interested in music, particularly North Indian music, and he used to sing ghazals, which are their folk songs, I guess is the right word. His dad was trying to build a library of Indian records, so he joined the Columbia Record Club, which sold LPs by mail order. I don't think they supplied much information, and he just had a small image of the album cover and the name of the artist and the album. My friend's dad saw the album titled Taj Mahal and decided to include it in his monthly order. He must have been surprised when he put the album on the turntable and heard

leaving drunk. The next time my friend went home for a visit, he came back with an almost unused copy of Taj Mahal's first album. He played it for us, and we all loved it. It is still one of my favorite albums. Could you maybe play the first cut, Leaving Drunk, as that was the first song I ever heard by Taj? Thanks, Holger. Love your show, and I've learned so much from it. Bye.

A Blue Sign request for Taj Mahal with Jesse Ed Davis on guitar, and that was Leavin' Trunk. Call anytime, leave me a message. The number is 780-468-2399. We love to play your requests and hear your blues stories. Once again, 780-468-2399. Next up, the Toronto band Cameo Blues. This is called Gasoline.

Eric Bibb from his latest album. It's called One Mississippi. We heard Muddy Waters. Hamilton's Harrison Kennedy before that with One Dog Barkin', and we started with Cameo Blues' Gasoline. On CBC Music's Saturday Night Blues, I'm Holger Peterson. Back in 1983, Albert King and Stevie Ray Vaughan did a TV show together in Hamilton. The TV show was called In Session. A CD and DVD from that TV show was available. Stevie Ray Vaughan was 29 years old at the time. Albert King was 60. From the In Session record,

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1: Recorded in Hamilton's TV station CHCH back in 1983. Stevie Ray Vaughan and Albert King together, Don't Lie to Me. And that's just about it for tonight's show. In addition to catching Saturday Night Blues on CBC Music, you can also listen on your own schedule. 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

0: Chris Martin is the recording engineer and producer of Saturday Night Blues. I'm Holger Peterson, and we hope you're having a wonderful weekend.
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8: 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But first, Lori Cullen covers Suzanne Vega with Solitude Standing.